0: injury or death. More than 46,000 vehicles are affected. Toyota will contact owners. And Australia will again be split into five time zones from tomorrow, when daylight saving takes effect in states that adopt it. This is AIR National News. NRL and Newcastle Knights legend Andrew Johns believes Kalyn Ponga can lead Newcastle to its first premiership in 25 years. The rugby league immortal captained the club when it last won a grand final in 2001. John says the fullback's game has gone to another level.
1: There's been a different personality the last 18 months. And from people within the club, they said every day he's driving those standards. So if your captain and your best player is doing that, and not only that, putting his body on the line and smashing blokes, they follow.
0: There's a showdown in South Australia this weekend in the AFLW. Port Adelaide and the Adelaide Crows go head-to-head tonight at Alberton. Port Adelaide coach Glenn Strawn is pumped for the clash.
2: I think it's just such a great rivalry in sport, and something that we're seeing in AFLW more and more as the rivalries come across. Our group's really excited and can't wait to play here at Alberton. I guess the history of this ground and Port Adelaide.
0: And in AFL news, Adelaide midfielder Isaac Rankin has signed a new five-year contract with the Adelaide Crows. The deal keeps the 26-year-old with the AFL club until at least the end of 2032. In the NBL, the Illawarra Hawks defeated the Adelaide 36ers 114-92 in Wollongong, and in Perth, a home win for the Perth Wildcats, beating Southeast Melbourne Phoenix 92-88. Australian Independent Radio News.
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5: Good morning. Making news on Pulse. A coroner has found speed, alcohol and not wearing a seatbelt contributed to the death of a Northwest footballer who crashed his car into a dam. An international tourist who got lost near the summit of Cradle Mountain has been found safe after an overnight search. And a man who struck a woman on the head with a tumbler moments after threatening to glass her has been sent to jail by the Supreme Court. Get these stories and more on the free Pulse Tasmania app.
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11: Oh, thanks to the news team. It's 8 minutes, well, close to 8 minutes past 10 here at WayFM, 105.3, 98.1, live streaming around the world, of course, on Pulse. And it's looking nice out there. A few clouds around. It's not nowhere near as bad as it was about an hour ago, but there is plenty of wind out there. Yeah, there's wind in the studio as well. Okay, right, let's get in touch with the weather in case you are going off anywhere. Yes, those daffodils are still alive, some of them, and they're going really mad outside the window here at the station up in Trevallon. In the window there. Launceston today, a possible shower and 17 degrees. For tomorrow, 7 to 18 and cloudy. Currently 13 degrees here in Launceston. The UV alert started about 20 past 9 this morning, goes right through until 22 to 3 this afternoon. Predicted reach 5, which is moderate, but if you're out and about, just be careful. Those rays will still get through and can still burn you and cause cancer. And today in Hobart is partly cloudy, 17. In Burnie, it's partly cloudy, 18. And in Devonport, it's 17 and partly cloudy. Just to remind you again, I will remind you on the hour, that you must put your clocks forward tonight when you go to bed, or get up at 2 o'clock in the morning and put them forward then. Whatever you want to do, you can do it yourself. But I'd do it before I go to bed if I was you, just to make sure you can have that. You know, you've got to lose an hour, so the more sleep you get, the better you'll feel.
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11: Before we get back to the music, I've got another useless bit of fact for you for today. You know, your fingernail grows faster on your dominant hand. Did you know that I'm looking at my fingers now and I'm left-handed and my right hand, my nails are a lot bigger. Perhaps I cut them, the other ones shorter. I'm not sure. But your dominant hand, the fingernail grows faster. Just remember that, will you? I tell you what, get listening to me on the Saturday morning and you get so much information that's useless.
16: Well, some of the crowd are on the pitch. Some of the crowd are on the pitch. They think it's all

0: Yeah, that was Rose there with On the Ground. And before that, New Order with World in Motion. And it really is in motion at the moment. Things are going around everywhere. No matter where you look, there's something happening. And there's something happening here Tuesday and Wednesday here in Launceston on the 6th and the 7th of October between 10 and 2 p.m. It's all items on the deck. Nothing over 2,000. You won't be going down there if I said 2,000. How about $2? It's south of the Beaconsfield House. Yes, 33 Grub Street, Beaconsfield. The neighbourhood house down there at Beaconsfield. They've got this $2. Nothing over $2. All items on the deck. So that'll be interesting to see what it is. And, yep, 10 o'clock till 2 on Tuesday, the 6th, and Wednesday, the 7th of this month. A slightly different thing. Coming on down in the Country Festival, 10th anniversary, Cradle Country it's called. It's going to be Amberjoy Poulton plus lots more, the 23rd, 24th, and 27th of this month. And it's you've got to get in touch with Neil on 0414-246-352. I think it's held in, it doesn't say where it's held, but I'm pretty sure it, oh, it is, right in front of me. Big sign on the right-hand side. Ulverston Rowing Club. Now, just don't forget, tickets are available, so get in touch with Neil, 0414-246-246, yeah, that's right, 0414-246-352. I know out there, there'll be a lot of country people that'll be interested in going down there. It's the 10th year anniversary of Cradle Country, and good morning, Neil, if you're listening. Righto. It's, what time is it? Oh, it's pretty close to 20 past 10.
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0: A new song there from Miley Cyrus with the bass Persuades. And before that, from last year, it was Nicole, or Brit Nicole, I should say, with NLMLY. I don't want to say that. Really? Or whatever she was saying when she was singing. That was from last year. We've got lots of stuff coming up. We've got Medusa with featuring Good Boys and Peace of Your Heart. We've got The Collar with No Greater Love. Spin Doctors with Two Princes. But right now, it's a word from the station. And then what we'll do, we'll get back in to see out Modessa featuring Good Boy. Good Boys with Peace of Your Heart.
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0: I'm sorry, Medusa. I called you Medusa. Did I say Medusa? Yeah. I don't know, did I? If anyone was wishing goodbye, sweet piece of your heart. Oh, I think I said Medusa, didn't I? It's Medusa. Okay, right, now, yeah, kids are on holidays. Yes, they are. They've started their holidays, and if you want to get rid of the kids, drop them off at the library down at Civic Square in the week. Lots of activities for them there for an hour or two to get involved with. You just got to ring up the library in Civic Square, right in the heart of Launceston there. 6777 2446 is the phone number. 6777 2446. And there's one there that's, I think, for the adults, actually, between 10 and 11 on Wednesday. Misunderstood road rules with the RAC. So you can understand what the road rule is all about. You know what a straight white line is and, you know, what an arrow is, stuff like that, which I think we all could do with the times. So get down to the library between 10 and 11 on Wednesday and look up all your forgetfulness of the RAC road rules, okay? This is Sunburnt Souls, and then we'll get back to the music with a song called Collar with No Greater Love. I should group short Collar with No Greater Love. I've just made myself a cup of coffee. I'm just about to sit down and enjoy it.
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2: When we were kids, GoldenEye and Mario Kart on the old Nintendo 64 was like this revolution. It had that three-pronged controller, and it was genius, and we thought the graphics were fantastic. But now when I show my kids, they just laugh at the clunky gameplay and the controller, and even though I can still smash them in Mario Kart, when I play them on their games now, they destroy me. And their games are so much better than ours were, but I just don't want to admit it. And similarly with our mental well-being, sometimes we miss out on new innovations because we like to cling to the old. Now, I'm not saying everything new is good, but some things definitely are. And if we close our minds off to new innovations because it's uncomfortable or we're used to something else, we might miss out on the very healing God wants to bring us. Be wisely open to new innovations that might help you in your mental well-being.
1: For more candid conversations on faith and mental well-being, check out sunburntsouls.com.
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0: No Greater Love there with the group called Collar from 2022. 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

Yeah, the Spin Doctors there with Two Princes. It's, what is it? Oh, 17 minutes away from news at 11 o'clock on YFM.

0: band.
1: Need to Breathe, featuring Carly Pearce with Fall on Me. And before that, Diane with Love, Love, Love, Love. You're listening to Mike here on the Way FM. Coming up after these few words from the station, we'll have a couple of songs from 2026. One is Morgan Wallen with Been By Now, and the other one will be Megan Woods with Evan Down Here. So a couple of songs from this year.
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0: Megan Woods from 2026 with Heaven Down Here. Before that, Morgan Wallen with Been By Now, also from 2026. It's pretty close approaching the hour of 11 o'clock, so we'll be looking at news, sport and weather at 11. But right now, I've got to tell you that do you realise that the first Formula One Grand Prix was in Adelaide, and that was in 1985. So there you go. And by the way, if you've got nothing to do next Saturday, fantastic place, drive down to Wynyard, you can't miss it, and you'll see the beautiful tulips. It is, of course, the Tulip Festival Saturday. That's at Wynyard next Saturday, the 10th of October. But right now, it's time for the news here at Radio Way FM. 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
4: Good morning, I'm Terry Daniel. An investigation is underway after another rogue OpenAI agent hacked into a government agency in Australia. Chelsea Bowden has the details.
5: OpenAI confirmed a rogue agent accessed a New South Wales government website in June, the same month it breached four government websites, including Medicare. The Premier's department says the model accessed a National Parks and Wildlife Service web application containing historical information and data on fires. There was no unauthorised access to personal information. The Greens are calling for an audit of all government systems and databases to check for additional breaches. Both OpenAI and Anthropic are set to face a separate federal parliamentary inquiry on artificial intelligence on Tuesday. Chelsea Bowden reporting.
4: G7 nations have agreed to release 100 million barrels of emergency oil and fuel reserves to combat skyrocketing global prices. The International Energy Agency will coordinate the four-month intervention, prioritising an immediate release of diesel to stabilise markets. Australian motorists are facing six-month highs at the Bowser, driven by escalations in the Middle East conflict. The road transport industry is urging the federal government to scrap the heavy vehicle road user charge until the end of January. Rising petrol and diesel prices are taking a toll on the freight industry. NatRoad Chief Executive Warren Clark says operators are already being squeezed by escalating diesel prices.
6: We can't control the price of diesel, but we can control, or the government can control, what tax it puts on top of it.
4: A magnitude 4.8 earthquake has given people across Victoria an unwanted early reminder call. Brian Wilson reports.
7: The quake occurred just after 2 a.m. Geosciences Australia recording the epicentre at a depth of 20 kilometres near Leon Gap in the Gippsland region. It was followed by a smaller 3.1 magnitude aftershock around an hour later. Sounding like thunder and a huge explosion, there were reports of shaking across a large area, including Gippsland, Melbourne, central Victoria, and as far north as the border with New South Wales. At this stage, there are no reports of major damage. The quake was less than a 5.9 magnitude event that occurred near Mansfield in 2021. Brian Wilson, Melbourne.
4: And these radio callers reliving a night to remember.
8: The second most severe earthquake I felt in my life, and I'm just over 60 years old. I was sitting on the couch, and it was a little movement and then another movement sort of thing. You know, it was like a little wave and then it built up to a big wave.
9: I'm from Narrewarren, and I thought my crystal cabinet was bloody walking around.
4: The prospect of Queensland adopting daylight saving remains a contentious subject. It's now been 34 years since more than 50% of the state voted against shifting time zones. The University of Queensland's Dr. Thomas Ziegler says introducing it could be a viable option for the southeast, given the increased population in the region over recent years.
10: The population of Queensland has really shifted to the southeast. Gold Coast in particular has grown like crazy. As you know, the time zone boundary bisects the Gold Coast. It runs right through the Gold Coast airport runway, in fact. And in Coolangatta, there are certain streets that are on 3 o'clock and other streets that are on 2 o'clock. So it's just madness on the Goldie.
4: This is AIR National News. AFL News, and Adelaide midfielder Isaac Rankin has signed a new five-year contract with the Adelaide Crows. The deal keeps the 26-year-old with the AFL club until at least the end of 2032. Lachie Neale will team up with Nick Dacos in the Collingwood midfield, with the triple premiership winner joining the Pies on a three-year deal. The 33-year-old confirmed his move on the opening day of the AFL's free agency period. Neale is excited about playing alongside Dacos.
11: Obviously, everyone knows how great Nick is, and I'm looking forward to learning off of him, and not sure if I'll be able to, but I'll try and teach him a couple of things. We'll see how that goes. It seems like he'll be all over it, though.
4: In other AFL news, captain of the Adelaide Crows, Jordan Dawson, has been named the club's best and fairest for the fourth season in a row. The 29-year-old took out the Malcolm Blight medal ahead of ruckman Lachlan McAndrew and vice-captain Alex Neil Bullen. NRL and a former Sydney Rooster is ready to spoil the party for his old team in the NRL Grand Final on tomorrow night. Knights halfback Sandon Smith was let go by the Roosters last season as they successfully chased Manly's Daly Cherry Evans. Smith, though, insists the Grand Final is not about revenge.
12: Not really, honestly. To win a Grand Final, that's enough motivation. You know, it doesn't matter who it's against. That's the motivation right there to bring a premiership home to this town, this amazing town. That's enough motivation there as it is.
4: Australian Independent Radio News.
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15: Good morning, making news on Pulse. A coroner has found speed, alcohol and not wearing a seatbelt contributed to the death of a Northwest footballer who crashed his car into a dam. An international tourist who got lost near the summit of Cradle Mountain has been found safe after an overnight search. And female football umpires across Tasmania will receive sports bras and access to a new statewide development program under two grants aimed at attracting and keeping women and girls in umpiring. Get these stories and more on the free Pulse Tasmania app.
14: Pulse Tasmania, the island's number one for news.
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19: Good morning again. Yes, the last hour coming up, and we're going to have a look at the weather for the rest of today around Launceston and all our capital cities around Tasmania. So I call them capital cities, like the mainland, isn't it? We've got lots. Launceston is possible shower and 17 degrees for tomorrow, 7 to 18 and a cloudy day. Connolly about 14 degrees right here in Launceston. And in Burnie today, 18 and partly cloudy. Hobart, 17 and partly cloudy. And Devonport, 17 and partly cloudy. Just to remind you, I'll remind you just before 12 o'clock, but don't forget daylight saving starts tomorrow. So either tonight when you get to bed, put your clocks forward 1 hour, or if not, you'll have to wake up at 2 o'clock and put them forward an hour to 3 o'clock, okay? Righto. Now, coming up, we've got some great music and, there was one thing I wanted to tell you. And by the way, just to let you know, I completely forgot. So I'll tell you what, we'll get into the music and I'll remember next time. That's right. Of course, the Launceston. Yeah, the Launceston Festival of Fun is on next week. The 8th to the 10th of October down at Glebe. Where is it? Let me get my little bit of paper out of here. I've got that much paper sitting around here with bits of this and bits of that. And oh, there we go. No, that's not right. Where are we? Where do I put it? Oh, dear. Michael, you are in. Sometimes I wonder what happens. Anyway, I'll just let you know. It's at the Glebe and Glebe Farm Road, behind the veggie shed there, Young's Veggie Shed in I think that's Bowland Street, isn't it? Right in Launceston. And yes, it's a little bit of an entry fee, but it's not much. And the kids can enjoy themselves between the 8th and 10th of October. It's Thursday, Friday and Saturday. It's rides, games, show bags, Dagwood Dog and Silly Circuses and Bluey and Dingo and all those things. And plus at night on Friday and Saturday, they've got a fireworks display as well. So there we go. You can get in touch with that and enjoy yourselves. Take the kids down there. What time does it start? It starts at 10 o'clock on Thursday, 12 o'clock on Friday, and 12 o'clock on Saturday. Right now, this is Train with Drops of Jupiter.

0: back to back there. That was Tears for Fears with Everybody Wants to Rule the World, and Train with the Drops of Jupiter. Good morning to you all. It is 19 minutes past 11. Now, where are we going next, you may ask? We're going to a couple of promos.
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0: Yeah, we've already started the hour. Now we've got Wendy Matthews, Australia's own Wendy Matthews. If only I could.

0: Going back to 1975, that was, of course, the Great Eagles. We take it to the limit from their greatest hits, 71 to 75. And before that, the one and only from Australia, Wendy Matthews, If Only I Could. Good morning to you all. Oh, by the way, just for the parents out there, did you know that 4 out of 5 children recognise the McDonald's sign at 3 years of age? Yeah, that's some information that I've found on the old Google. Do you believe that? Oh, I wouldn't be surprised.
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0: Talking about City Mission, the Mission Shop, 77 Elizabeth Street. It's got a pop-up presents Be Bold, Be You. It's extended to the 18th of October. It's at Wellington Street there. It's Elizabeth Street. 77 Elizabeth Street. Not Wellington Street, but 77 Elizabeth Street. That's the City Mission Shop. A pop-up presents Be Bold, Be You, extended until the 18th of October. There we go. That's great. City Mission do such a wonderful job. So do most of the charities. All the charities here in around Tasmania do a wonderful job.
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1: Micah Tyler and we got Colton Dixon with a new song called Perfectly. You're listening to Mike here. I'm Mike in the mornings till 12 o'clock, which is about 27 minutes to go. So right now we'll change the music slightly and we'll have a bit of a monster with Shine Mendes and Justin Bieber from 2020. Monster.

0: Yeah, live from the studio of YFM, right here in Trevallon in Launceston, at the top of Riata Road there. I'm coming to you live, and you just heard Kelvin Harris and Clementine Douglas with Blessings. And we started off that double play with Shane Mendes and Justin Bieber with Monster. You're listening to Mike, as I say, here at YFM on 105.3, 98.1, and of course live streaming also on Pulse, Facebook and the website. And also our phone number for the office is 1300 92936. That's 1300 92936, open between the hours of about 9 and 2 Monday to Friday. And have a chat to Aileen. Yeah, and tell her what you think about City. What do you think about us here at the YFM station? Yeah, I tell you, I've got some good stuff coming up shortly as well, music-wise. But first of all, I've got to tell you, the Northern Suburbs Community Centre will be holding a movie afternoon. Yes, a family movie called The Sheep Detectives. Now, go along and kick off the school holidays with this family movie and pizza afternoon. Free entry. It's at 1 o'clock till 3:30, and it's on Monday. That's 1 o'clock till 3:30 at the Newnham, at the SCC Newnham, and it's 49 Georgetown. If you want to get in touch, 6326 5506, or better still, admin@nscc.org.au. 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There we go. That's more. Don't forget, if you've got any community announcements, get in touch with Aileen on our office between Mondays and Fridays.
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0: Eternal featuring, yes, BB Wins and Wiens, I should say. And yeah, with I Wanna Be the Only One. That's going back to 1997. Coming up, we've got a couple of nice songs to take us up to the news at 12 o'clock and then over to the afternoon's music. But right now, I've got to tell you, next week, next Saturday, at about 9:15, we'll have the lovely Monique. She'll be coming in and talking to us about City Mission and about their upcoming fundraiser they're doing, and also other things they're doing up till now and for the new till Christmas and around that time. So stay tuned for that. That's on Saturday the 10th, October, at 9:15 here on the Mike in the Mornings program. That's right. I was looking at something else, but I've completely forgot what I was looking at, so don't worry about it, because it wasn't important, otherwise I'll let you know. Yes, I would.
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2: Now, if you're looking for a walk that's close to Launceston, why not try Hadspen River Reserve? 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The walk at Hadspen River Reserve winds itself along the South Esk River and is an easy 1 hour return walk. Dogs are welcome.
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The Newsboys there with a beautiful sound. And it's about time I was getting out of here. I'm going to get out of here with a song called... what am I going to get? song called Final Countdown. That's it. Yeah, from a group called Europe. But before that, I must just tell you that... what was it? Oh, you got to put the clocks forward. That's it. I nearly forgot to tell you. Got to put the clocks forward tonight when you go to bed, or you get up at 2 o'clock in the morning and put it forward there. Now, don't forget, because otherwise you'll be too late in the morning if you got to go anywhere, because you got to lose that hour. Now, also, you know, we've had an earthquake in Melbourne. Well, I can remember we'd only lived in Australia about in WA for about 3 months. It was in October the 14th, 1968. That there was a 6.5, 6.9 earthquake in around the Perth area, out at Meckering, which is about 130 kilometres out there. And I've been through Meckering quite a few times. So I knew the area. And it was that bad that the railway lines moved about a foot, about 3 or 4 foot from each other. It was closed down. There was cracks in the road. There was places, you know, were... damaged, and goodness knows what happened. And it was such a freaky way, because I was actually there. My wife was, we lived in a two-story block of flats, and my wife was on the balcony, and she was with a friend. I was the bus driver then, so I was going down to the bus depot to see what was going on. And I'll tell you what, oh, did it frighten me. The whole of the road actually shook. And you could hear everything. I went into the bus depot, and everything was like boilers were turning over. And my wife was standing and shaking on the balcony, where the roof was. Well, the balcony was shaking as well. So I do know what it's like. And it was the first time I'd ever imagined an earthquake. So it is quite an experience for those people in Victoria. But right now, going a bit overboard. But today it's the final countdown with. Europe. Bye-bye for now. See you all again next Saturday at 9 o'clock for Mike in the Mornings.

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5: Hello there, I'm Terry Daniel. Almost two-thirds of surveyed doctors in training say the cost of their studies has caused them stress. A new report by the Australian Medical Association suggests training colleges aren't doing enough to support the country's future medical professionals. AMA Vice President Julian Reyes says trainee experiences have remained largely unchanged over the past 5 years.
6: Really, the report was very disappointing in that it only found about 39% of trainees received any useful feedback about their exam performance, and only 44% said that they had that feedback in a timely way.
5: In the South Gippsland region of Victoria, residents were woken early this morning by an earthquake that was centred near Leongatha. Arthur Stevens reports from Melbourne.
7: The 4.8 magnitude quake occurred just after 2 this morning, with an epicentre near Leongatha, around 135 kilometres southeast of Melbourne, and an aftershock of 3.1 in the same area. Geoscience Australia says it recorded around 15,000 felt reports in the area in the first hour. Now, whilst it's said to be one of the strongest in the area for the last 20 years, there were no injuries or damage reports. It followed a similar quake last week in Victoria's High Country. Arthur Stevens, Melbourne.
5: A passenger caught up in this week's Fly Dubai hijacking attempt has revealed she feared for her family's lives right up until the aircraft landed. Hiller says even after the attacker was subdued, the damage to the aircraft left them fearing the worst.
8: We were concerned until we landed. The plane was hurt during this situation. So that's why after the other pilot was in, still the flight wasn't so smooth. It feels like something wrong. So it still was very, very terrified.
5: New Greens leader David Shoebridge says the next head of the party will be chosen by members across the country. Senator Shoebridge was elected to lead the minor party earlier this week, following a vote of 11 members of the parliamentary party. The process has been criticised, claiming party members should get a say. Senator Shoebridge has promised to make the change in time for the next leadership ballot. Beachgoers along the east coastline are being urged to prioritise water safety as lifesavers brace for heavy crowds. Australians are three times more likely to drown over a holiday period, prompting authorities to remind swimmers to avoid unpatrolled beaches and stay out of the water after consuming alcohol. Surf Life Saving New South Wales Chief Executive Steve Pearce says it's the small decisions that have a big impact on safety.
9: If you are going to go down to the beach and you do want to have that swim this weekend, you've got to find a place where the red and yellow flags are up, where you see our lifesavers and our lifeguards on duty, because that will be the safest place to swim.
5: Toyota is contacting owners of Klugers made between 2021 and 2025 as part of a large recall. A safety defect in the second row seats of the vehicle could cause injury or death. More than 46,000 vehicles are being affected. Owners of the affected vehicles will be contacted by Toyota. Former Liberal politician Bruce Baird has died. He was the father of former New South Wales Premier Mike Baird and served in both federal and state parliament. Mr Baird's resignation in 2007 paved the way for Scott Morrison to be elected to the Sydney seat of Cook. Bruce Baird was 84. This is AIR National News. NRL and Newcastle Knights coach Justin Holbrook could come back to haunt the Roosters in tomorrow's NRL Grand Final. He joined Newcastle this year after serving as an assistant coach under Trent Robinson at the Roosters. Many league greats are tipping his inside knowledge to be crucial. Turning to AFL, and Max Gawn has won his fourth Demons Best and Fairest taking out the Keith Bluey Truscott Memorial Trophy. The captain finishing with a record-breaking 680 votes. He says even at his age, he still feels the hunger.
2: But to be able to play some good football late into my 30s is the bit I'm most proud of. I think I said this last year, but the longevity part of my career is something that I am extremely proud of.
5: And Cats superstar Bailey Smith has capped off a remarkable 2 years in the blue and white hoops, winning the club's best and fairest. And on a night of football awards, Nick Dacos is Collingwood's Copeland Trophy winner. It's his second club award and comes on top of this year's Brownlow. Turning to horse racing, and the Gay Waterhouse trained Sir Dillius is favourite to take out this afternoon's Turnbull Stakes at Flemington.
10: Well, he's an alpha male, and all the alpha males, especially when both, I suppose when you have two-legged and four-legged, are all pretty good. And he's one of those, you know, he goes out and he beats his chest and he knows it's race day. He gets a little bit sweated up and, ooh, I'm ready to go.
5: Formula One and Ferrari's Charles Leclerc has set the pace on day one of practice for the Bahrain Grand Prix. Australian Independent Radio News.
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12: 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An international tourist who got lost near the summit of Cradle Mountain has been found safe after an overnight search. A man who struck a woman on the head with a tumbler moments after threatening to glass her has been sent to jail by the Supreme Court. And community sporting clubs on Hobart's Eastern Shore want local councillors and election candidates to sign a pledge of support, saying rising costs and ageing facilities are putting clubs at financial risk. 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
4: No matter what the weather.
12: Cloudy across Launceston for the rest of the day, dropping to 8 overnight. Cloudy for tomorrow Sunday with a high of 18 and partly cloudy for Monday with 19.
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4: It's midday, and it's time to open the Retro Lunchbox. The biggest throwbacks, the songs you grew up with, and a whole lot of nostalgia. Right here on Way.

0: Dads. Do you have what it takes to be your daughter's hero? I'm Mark Merrill with today's Family Minute. 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
1: I don't care what anyone thinks. I remember saying that as a teenager and knowing even as the words were still on my lips that that was not true. Who was I kidding? I was terrified of what other people thought of me. They call it FOPO, fear of other people's opinions. I think now I'm a little bit less afraid, but it depends on the day and the weather and the amount of coffee that I've had. I do want to get to the point where I legitimately don't care what other people think, but I'm not sure that's possible or entirely healthy. Regardless, I want to get to a place where I care more about what I think of me. I want my opinion of me to be solid and fair and generous. If I can get there, then it matters not what other people say and think, or at least it matters less. In the meantime, I limit the people's opinions that I care about to those closest to me, that know me the best, that have earned the right to have an opinion. One thing I do know is that God loves me no matter what, and that's the most important opinion.
0: For more information, check out thegenerosityguy.com.
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9: Hello there, I'm Terry Daniel. The G7 has launched a coordinated intervention to ease global fuel price pressures, committing to unleash 100 million barrels of emergency reserves. Escalating conflict and supply disruptions in the Middle East and shipping lanes have seen fuel prices soar to six-month highs in Australia, with diesel hovering near the $3 a litre mark. Group Chairman French President Emmanuel Macron is pledging to deliver immediate relief for motorists around the world.
10: We continue to work and do all that is necessary so that fuel prices, whatever the category, especially diesel, need to drop at gas stations as soon as possible. We're going to continue working on this.
9: The Albanese government is defending a decision by the tax office not to accept credit card payments from December. It follows a decision to ban the surcharge on Visa, MasterCard and FPOS transactions. The ATO says only 2.3% of businesses pay tax bills using a credit card. Labor Minister Tim Ayres says it's not appropriate for taxpayers to absorb the surcharge.
11: The credit card companies are charging too much. That is a charge ultimately on the taxpayers because the ATO has to pay it. It's not the right thing to do. There are alternative ways of paying. And the ATO will work through that with their customers and their stakeholders.
9: Tributes are flowing for former Liberal politician Bruce Baird, who's died aged 84. Chelsea Bowden reports.
12: Bruce Baird's political career spanned two decades, beginning in the New South Wales Parliament in 1984 before entering federal politics, where he played a crucial role in securing the 2000 Sydney Olympics. He was a proud father to three children, including former New South Wales Premier Mike Baird. Prime Minister Anthony Albanese has remembered Mr. Baird as a gentleman and true parliamentarian, while opposition leader Angus Taylor says he was respected across the political aisle as a decent and dedicated man.
9: One Nation Victoria launches its campaign today for the November state election. Unite Against Racism protesters are expected to converge on the launch at Crown Casino. One Nation state leader Warren Pickering says tackling crime in Victoria sits top of the party's agenda.
13: You make that happen by taking a solution-oriented, pragmatic approach, not an expensive one, to ensuring we can get more police on the streets, get our empty stations manned, and ensuring bail laws and sentences befitting of the crimes, mate. There needs to be consequences.
9: New South Wales police say a group of men arrested after two violent physical and sexual assaults in Sydney's southwest were planning a third attack. Chris McCarthy reports.
14: A 31-year-old woman was sexually assaulted at knife point and robbed at a home in Arncliffe 2 days before a 32-year-old woman was attacked and robbed at Bankstown. Three men have been arrested over the incidents. Sex Crime Squad detectives believe they researched the attacks and targeted the women because they were alone and believed they had cash. Commander Virginia Gorman says a third assault may have been prevented.
15: I believe that they were on their way to target another person potentially last night.
14: The 18, 19 and 20-year-olds have been charged with a string of offences and refused bail. Chris McCarthy, Sydney.
9: This is AIR National News. NRL and Newcastle Knights legend Andrew Johns believes Kalyn Ponga can lead Newcastle to its first premiership in 25 years. The rugby league immortal captained the club when it last won a grand final in 2001. John says the fullback's game has gone to another level.
16: There's been a different personality the last 18 months. And from people within the club, they said every day he's driving those standards. So if your captain and your best player is doing that, and not only that, putting his body on the line and smashing blokes, they follow.
9: There's a showdown in South Australia this weekend in the AFLW. Port Adelaide and the Adelaide Crows go head-to-head tonight at Alberton. Port Adelaide coach Glenn Strawn is pumped for the clash.
17: I think it's just such a great rivalry in sport, and something that we're seeing in AFLW more and more is the rivalries come across. Our group's really excited and can't wait to play here at Alberton. I guess the history of this ground and Port Adelaide.
9: And in AFL news, Adelaide midfielder Isaac Rankin has signed a new 5-year contract with the Adelaide Crows. The deal keeps the 26-year-old with the AFL club until at least the end of 2032. In the NBL, the Illawarra Hawks defeated the Adelaide 36ers 114-92 in Wollongong, and in Perth, a home win for the Perth Wildcats, beating South East Melbourne Phoenix 92-88. Australian Independent Radio News.
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19: Good afternoon. Making news on Pulse, a man who struck a woman on the head with a tumbler moments after threatening to glass her has been sent to jail by the Supreme Court. An international tourist who got lost near the summit of Cradle Mountain has been found safe after an overnight search. And a coroner has found speed, alcohol and not wearing a seatbelt contributed to the death of a Northwest footballer who crashed his car into a dam. Get these stories and more on the free Pulse Tasmania app.
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19: 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Cloudy for tomorrow, Sunday, with a high of 18. And partly cloudy for Monday, with 19.
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5: Hello there, I'm Sean Bindley. NRL Grand Final celebrations have turned tragic in Newcastle, where a car has crashed into a crowd gathered to wave off the night. Up to 9 people have been injured, some critically, after a vehicle mounted the roadside near Wall's End. Reporter Natasha Beersdorf was at the scene. She says it's quite distressing.
6: I can still see maybe 5-6 ambulances, a couple of fire and rescue, and really sadly, the car that was allegedly involved in this, beside it, I can see a crumpled Knights flag on the ground where presumably the bystanders were, and it's... Yeah, it's more than a little overwhelming for everybody here, but especially those people involved.
5: The driver has been taken into custody. Newcastle Lord Mayor Gavin Morris says it is believed to have been an accident.
7: It appears that it was a P-plater. He was a fan. He was revving the engine in excitement, and it appears that he's lost control. So it was not a deliberate act. It appears that it was an accident.
5: Drivers could see some relief at the Bowser after G7 nations agreed to unleash 100 million barrels of emergency crude and diesel reserves into global markets. The emergency intervention is being made as the conflict in the Middle East continues to hold crude oil prices above $100 a barrel. French President and G7 Chairman Emmanuel Macron says it's aimed at alleviating the pressure of supply uncertainties.
8: We agreed that there would be no export bans among G7 members, meaning there would be coordination and cooperation and no export prohibitions on any product category whatsoever. This is a very important point as rumours in the market can drive up prices.
5: Victoria has been hit by a magnitude 4.8 earthquake, the biggest in 3 years, and there could be more to come. Seismology Research Centre Chief Scientist Adam Pascali warning that they expect seismic activity to continue for weeks now, the largest aftershock so far measuring 3.1 just before 3 a.m. The epicentre of the quake was near the Victorian town of Leongatha, with tens of thousands of reports recorded across the state. The 2032 Olympic and Paralympic Games emblem has accidentally been leaked by the event's organising committee ahead of its official launch. A video explaining the meaning of the emblem was uploaded to YouTube early, showcasing the artwork in full. Queensland Games Minister Tim Mander says the clip was quickly removed, but not before screenshots of the cockatoo-inspired emblem were taken.
9: There were people so enthusiastic about looking for the emblem that they've been scanning the internet. It's appeared for a short period of time, and it's out there.
5: Pauline Hanson has faced yet another anti-racism protest, this time at the One Nation Victorian election launch, which was at Crown Casino today at lunchtime. Organiser Julie Montero says it's vital people stand up to Hanson's racist rhetoric.
10: Goading migrants, scapegoating refugees. For a lot of the crises that we're seeing, you know, with housing and the cost of living, that absolutely, you know, it's not migrants and refugees to blame. Actually, you know, it's her scapegoating that we actually have to oppose out on the street.
5: Dozens of stolen firearms have been targeted in several police raids across New South Wales' south coast. An investigation was launched after 34 firearms were stolen from a property at Kanahooka. 5 simultaneous search warrants led to the arrest of 3 men over the offences. They were all refused bail. This is Air National News. A former rooster is ready to spoil a party for his old club in the NRL's grand final tomorrow night. Newcastle halfback Sandon Smith was let go by the Roosters last season as they successfully sought Manly skipper Daly Cherry Evans. Smith, though, insisting the grand final is not about revenge for the slight.
11: Not really, honestly. To win a grand final, that's enough motivation. You know, it doesn't matter who it's against. That's the motivation right there to bring a premiership home to this town, this amazing town. That's enough motivation there as it is.
5: In AFL news, Fremantle's Luke Ryan says the Dockers' agonising grand final loss to Brisbane remains a tough pill to swallow. Despite the heartbreak, the defender says he's still incredibly proud of the group's efforts and believes they have the foundations to be a consistent top four contender. Ryan says they don't need to completely reinvent the wheel over summer, despite the devastating grand final defeat.
12: I felt like we played 116 minutes out of 120, and credit to Brisbane, their 4 minutes was unbelievable and kicked those goals and we couldn't stop them. And we spoke about improving in the gym and our running, and we did that over the, like, so much better from previous years. And if we can get fitter and stronger again and faster, well, then that's going to help us a bit, and I'm sure we'll be back and we'll get better.
5: In the NBL, the Perth Wildcats too strong overnight for the South East Melbourne Phoenix, 92-88. And in tennis, 6th seed Novak Djokovic has survived a scare to defeat Yunqiao Kutaibu at the China Open's round of 16, coming from a set down 4-6, 7-6, 6-2 to go on to the quarterfinals. Australian Independent Radio News.
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13: 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Making news on Pulse, community sporting clubs on Hobart's Eastern Shore want local councillors and election candidates to sign a pledge of support, saying rising costs and ageing facilities are putting clubs at financial risk. A man who struck a woman on the head with a tumbler moments after threatening to glass her has been sent to jail by the Supreme Court. And an international tourist who got lost near the summit of Cradle Mountain has been found safe after an overnight search. Get these stories and more on the free Pulse Tasmania app.
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4: No matter what the weather.
13: Cloudy across Launceston for the rest of the day, dropping to 8 overnight. Cloudy for tomorrow, Sunday, with a high of 18. And partly cloudy for Monday with 19.
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18: 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You, O God, created my inmost being. 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Chuck Swindoll, in his book Growing Strong in the Seasons of Life, speaks of our uniqueness in this way. He says, there is only one you. Everything about you is found in only one individual since time began. You. 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

0: Hi, I'm Bernie Diamond from ChristianityWorks.com. Anyone who's discovered their destiny, who's living it out, will tell you that it's the most liberating, satisfying, and exhilarating way that you can possibly live your life. But one of the main reasons that people don't live out their God-given destiny is that they're afraid to. We look at all those clever people around us and we think, I could never be as good as them. And so we just give up before we start. Remember The Ugly Duckling by Hans Christian Andersen? A swan's egg accidentally ends up in a duck's nest, and all the ducks give this little guy a hard time because he's different, until one day he sees his image in the water and he realizes, you're not a duck, he's a beautiful swan. And here's the punchline of the whole story. To be born in a duck's nest in a farmyard is of no consequence to a bird if it's hatched from a swan's egg. Please, don't let ugly duckling syndrome rob you of your God-given destiny.
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4: Hello there, I'm Sean Bindley. Up to eight people, including a child, have been severely injured after a vehicle struck multiple pedestrians in Newcastle. Four rescue helicopters and dozens of emergency crews responding to the unfolding situation. Reporter Natasha Beers is at the scene. She says the injured are all supporters of the Newcastle Rugby League Club. The driver of the car was arrested. The route of the night's bus has been diverted. Club spokesperson Frank Barrett says they're now travelling to Sydney under police escort.
5: We appreciate everyone being out and about, and you'll probably get a bit of madness because the boys can't believe that. We think maybe 100,000 people are in the streets, and what would have been awesome and really amazing has turned into some sadness. The players have just been informed of it.
4: There is the chance of aftershocks following this morning's earthquake that rocked much of Victoria. Geoscience Australia reporting a 4.8 quake was recorded just after 2 a.m. with the epicentre located near Leongatha, southeast of Melbourne, the tremor shaking at a depth of 10 kilometres. The last big quake to hit Victoria was in September 2021, which damaged buildings, the worst, a building collapse in Chapel Street. Much of the state is experiencing another day of extreme weather. Alerts are out for possible flash flooding caused by thunderstorms. Mark was outside the Coles in Sunbury when he says a thunderclap set off car alarms.
6: Shopping centre went, blacked out, then power come back on. When you walk out, the car alarms, there's about five car alarms going off.
4: The federal government's being urged to scrap the heavy vehicle road user charge until the end of January. The National Road Transport Association believes it will be a miserable Christmas for consumers if nothing is done to take pressure off soaring petrol and diesel prices, which flow through to the freight system. Nat Road Chief Executive Warren Clark says it's becoming harder each day to cope with the cost of operating.
7: You know, we've got a situation where, we can't control the price of diesel, but we can control, or the government can control, what tax it puts on top of it.
4: Union members at one of Western Australia's two remaining coal mines are striking today. Premier coal workers have voted down the company's proposed enterprise agreement by more than 90%, demanding better pay and job security. Unions expect this to be the last enterprise agreement before the West Australian government's planned shutdown of coal-fired power generation. A spokesperson for the company says it's committed to reaching a fair and sustainable agreement. And tributes are flowing today for former Liberal politician Bruce Baird, who's died at the age of 84. Chelsea Bowden reports.
8: Bruce Baird's political career spanned two decades, beginning in the New South Wales Parliament in 1984 before entering federal politics, where he played a crucial role in securing the 2000 Sydney Olympics. He was a proud father to three children, including former New South Wales Premier Mike Baird. Prime Minister Anthony Albanese has remembered Mr. Baird as a gentleman and true parliamentarian, while opposition leader Angus Taylor says he was respected across the political aisle as a decent and dedicated man. Chelsea Bowden reporting.
4: This is Air National News. In rugby league, Newcastle coach Justin Holbrook could come back to haunt the Roosters in tomorrow's NRL Grand Final. He joined the Knights this year after serving as an assistant coach under Trent Robinson at Bondi. Many league greats tipping his inside knowledge to be crucial. And it's the AFLW showdown tonight at Albert and Oval. Port Adelaide will need to beat the Crows if there are any hopes of them making the finals. Last night, Geelong scoring a 34-point win over Richmond, the Cats' seventh straight victory, pushing them to the top of the ladder ahead of defending premiers North Melbourne. In basketball, the Adelaide 36ers will need to lift their game when they take on New Zealand at the Adelaide Entertainment Centre tomorrow. Last night, they were knocked off by the Illawarra Hawks in Wollongong, 114-92. 36ers coach Trevor Gleeson disappointed his side didn't give it 100%.
9: When we get up there and play at the level, we're good, but we've got to play at that level for 40 minutes. You're not going to win too many games in this league when you don't play it hard enough.
4: In tennis, Novak Djokovic has come from a set down to advance to the China Open quarterfinals. And in football, Manchester City have lodged an appeal after being found guilty of breaching the Premier League's financial rules. Meanwhile, wins this morning for Cyprus, Poland, Hungary and Belgium in the UEFA Nations League. Australian Independent Radio News.
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10: Good afternoon, making news on Pulse. Major construction has started on the Marinus Link, with leaders turning the first sod in northwest Tasmania. A coroner has found speed, alcohol and not wearing a seatbelt contributed to the death of a northwest footballer who crashed his car into a dam. And community sporting clubs on Hobart's Eastern Shore want local councillors and election candidates to sign a pledge of support, saying rising costs and ageing facilities are putting clubs at financial risk. Get these stories and more on the free Pulse Tasmania app.
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10: 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Cloudy for tomorrow, Sunday, with a high of 18. And partly cloudy for Monday with 19.
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18: 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You're with Sarah for the show this week because Kate is away on an amazing holiday to Scotland. She's having a very well-deserved break, but it does mean that there'll be a couple of different voices on the show for the next few weeks. You'll be hearing me for the show that you know and love, taking you through some new releases, checking the charts, and just keeping an eye on the future of Aussie Christian radio and Aussie Christian music in general. Who's up and coming, who's emerging, and what kind of music are they releasing? But you'll also hear Kate. We're going to dive into some of her best moments from previous interviews and hear those fantastic conversations that she has with Aussie artists. So stay tuned for the next few hours of throwbacks and emerging artists, starting out with Adelaide artist Ezzy and his song,

0: One Type of Falling by John Day there. You're with Sarah today for the Oz Music Showcase while Kate is away on holiday. And I've got to let you know about our new website, ausmusicshowcase.com.au. 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Coming up now, Love Like This by Victor Clay.
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2: Singer-songwriter and saxophonist Orville Jones is an emerging Australian artist bringing together soulful sounds and heartfelt storytelling, a message of hope that he wants to spread through his music. His songs encourage listeners to reflect on life's journey while staying grounded in faith and community. In a video on his Instagram, he explained that he knew he was born for music as a child and that growing up in church was the perfect way to nurture this music journey that he wanted to go on. Over the past few years, he's released a growing catalogue of original music, including tracks Peace Like a River and Just a Little, which are a part of his new EP Gratitude. These songs continue his faith journey, exploring themes of thankfulness and encouragement and looking back on his life and family so far. He says in a video that no matter what music or genre he makes, he's still going to sound like Orville Jones, and I love that authenticity. He doesn't need to pretend to be anyone else, and you just really get the feeling that he's secure in his own style.

0: 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He uses music as a way to bring positivity, and that soulful sound is just so unique and amazing. Orville Jones is building real momentum with his new songs and growing his platform, and is definitely one to watch.
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2: Today we flash back to one of Melbourne's most influential voices in contemporary Christian music, Roma Waterman. With a career spanning more than 30 years, Roma has been a singer, songwriter, worship leader, author, educator, and prophetic voice, shaping the sound of faith-based music in Australia since the early 1990s. She has truly done so much. Her debut album, Talking Eyes, arrived in 1993, followed by releases including Fearless Courage, People Change, No Ordinary Life, and Release the Sound. Songs like I Need a Miracle and Breathe It In showcased her powerful vocals and passion for creating music that inspires hope. Beyond her own music, Roma has performed alongside major artists, appeared on Australian television, coached singers on shows including The Voice, and mentored thousands of creatives through her teaching and training programs. While she's focused much of her energy in recent years on mentoring and ministry, Roma returned with a brand new 11-track album, When God Sings, in 2025. Her legacy isn't just measured in albums sold or songs streamed, but in the countless artists and worship leaders that she has encouraged along the way. Today on the Oz Music Showcase, we flash back to Roma Waterman, a true pioneer of Australian Christian music, with her song, Release the Sound.

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6: We had a blue heeler called Rex that barked all the time. 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And if you've ever heard a cattle dog bark, it is not a pleasant sound. One day our neighbour finally cracked it and yelled out to us to shut the dog up. We couldn't believe his audacity. How dare he? As we started scheming ways to get him back. Now, as an adult, I realised we were completely in the wrong in that situation. But I didn't know, and I didn't have experience to think that that was the case. If you've got tension in your life, maybe consider that it may actually be your fault. I'm not trying to condemn you or make you feel bad. That's not my goal here. But if you take a step back from your situation and consider all the players, you may have more ownership over the problem than you think.
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0: That was What If It Ends by Sydney. And now it's time to check the social media and see what our favorite Aussie artists have been up to. First of all, Lily has posted a little vlog about her recent gig in Nashville. She was playing at the Museum of Christian and Gospel Music, which is a really cool venue to be playing at.
1: Let's get ready for a gig in Nashville.
2: Oh, I forgot to put on highlighter.
0: I love this video. It is so cute. She talks about how her hair starts out being a mess and then she manages to salvage it. And then she says she forgot to put on highlighter, and it's just a really chaotic look into the inside life of an artist. And then they just go out into the world and play an amazing gig at such a cool venue. So just a little snippet into the real life there, and I absolutely love it.

time, and hopefully we hear some new amazing music coming out of it. And finally, on the socials, Kieran de la Harpe has written a little something about his new song, Not Ashamed, featuring Kate Gurran, as he should, a beautiful new song, and just kind of showing off a few of the little thoughts that were behind the song and what it means to him. So he writes, "This is a song born spontaneously in a night of prayer and worship with his friends while praying for the next generation to encounter Jesus and boldly live out their faith." Beautiful. And then he writes Romans chapter 1 verse 16, which says, "For I am not ashamed of the gospel, because it is the power of God that brings salvation to everyone who believes." Kieran then writes that that is the verse that became the heart of the song, a declaration of the power of the gospel and what Jesus has done. He saves, heals, delivers, sets free, and brings us from death to life. Kieran's beautiful words there. So with that in mind, let's now take a listen to Kieran de la Harpe's new song featuring Kate Gurran, Not Ashamed.

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You're with Sarah for the Oz Music Showcase today. Up in the next hour, we've got some of Kate's best moments in her interviews with all the artists that we love to showcase on this show. We've got Eliza King, moments from Estee and Parisienne and more, so you'll just have to stay tuned to find out who we're going to chat to in the next hour. Bits and pieces from all your favourite chats. We've got the Fast Five in there, and of course we've got the artists chatting about the change that they would like to see in the industry, or maybe even the change they would like to be in the industry. So stay tuned for all of that and more on the Oz Music Showcase.

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4: Hello there, I'm Sean Bindley. The Group of Seven has agreed to release 100 million barrels of diesel and crude oil over 4 months, defusing the standoff with Washington after the Trump administration threatened to ban diesel exports to Europe. The European Commission said on Friday it fully rejected any such ban, warning it would undermine trust in the US as a reliable partner. Oil prices fell sharply on the announcements, with Brent crude briefly dropping back below $100 a barrel. William Denslow is in Brussels.
5: Well, it certainly would have had huge ramifications and, of course, for European consumers, a major impact. Not to forget the political ramifications of such a move. And that was really highlighted a little earlier on Friday when we heard from a spokesperson for the European Commission saying that essentially such a move would undermine trust between the EU and the US. Not the first time that such a warning has been issued from that podium here in Brussels. Of course, for months there's been plenty of back and forth of these spats and the EU responding to comments from President Trump.
4: One Nation Victoria are launching their campaign today for the November state election. Unite Against Racism protesters expected to converge on the launch. One Nation state leader Warren Pickering says tackling crime in Victoria sits top of the party's agenda.
6: You make that happen by taking a solution-oriented, pragmatic approach, not an expensive one, to ensuring we can get more police on the streets, get our empty stations manned, and ensuring bail laws and sentences are befitting of the crimes, mate. There needs to be consequences.
4: The new Greens leader, David Shoebridge, says the next head of the party will be chosen by members across the country. Senator Shoebridge was elected to lead the MITRE party earlier this week, following a vote of 11 members of the parliamentary party. Challenger Maureen Farooqi criticising the process, claiming party members should get a say. Senator Shoebridge has promised to make the change in time for the next leadership ballot. Tens of thousands of people across Victoria were shaken awake by a 4.8 magnitude earthquake overnight. Emily Rice has the details.
7: Well, the epicentre was 135 kilometres southeast of Melbourne, near the town of Leongatha in South Gippsland, but we certainly felt it right across Victoria. It happened at 2:01 a.m. That's what time I was woken up by the shaking, the rattling. It was kind of a creaking and a low groan, and tens of thousands of people reported hearing it and feeling it as well. Now, this earthquake isn't as big as the earthquake we experienced in 2021. It's described by Geosciences Australia as fairly moderate, but it was certainly felt far and wide. I've spoken to the State Emergency Service this morning. They haven't received any reports of damage yet, but who knows, as the morning goes on, people might wake up and realise that a picture has fallen off the wall, and hopefully nothing worse than that. But certainly a lot of tired heads in Melbourne this morning after that untimely earthquake wake up overnight.
4: Finally, millions of Australians will lose an hour of sleep when daylight saving kicks in tomorrow morning. Clocks will be wound forward at 2 a.m. in states that adopt the change. The move will see Australia split into five different time zones. This is Air National News. In rugby league, Newcastle Knights coach Justin Holbrook says he wants his players to enjoy themselves when they take on the Roosters in tomorrow's NRL Grand Final. The team travelled to Sydney today ahead of their final training session this afternoon. Holbrook says they're not letting the pressure get to them.
8: I want them to enjoy all the extra parts that go with it because it works so hard to be there. Is it overwhelming? Not at all. We've played three tough finals games in all different circumstances and won them all, and can't wait to play the Roosters tomorrow.
4: In AFL, Frio will name their club best and fairest tonight at the 2026 Doig Medal event in Perth. It was a record-breaking season for the club, which saw them claim 19 wins and feature in just their second ever grand final. Luke Jackson is the favourite, but three-time winner Caleb Sarong is expected to score well. And the Western Force are playing host to the Waratahs in today's Super Rugby Oz final. The four-team competition sees everybody play each other once. WA and New South Wales came up against each other last weekend, with the Force taking the win, but Waratah Max Bury says last week means very little.
2: All of us as a team learn a lot, and them as coaches as well. And I think the good thing about rugby is no game's ever the same. So what happened last week is somewhat irrelevant, conditions, everything like that. So I think, yeah, is a completely new game.
4: Australian Independent Radio News.
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10: Good afternoon, making news on Pulse. Female football umpires across Tasmania will receive sports bras and access to a new statewide development program under two grants aimed at attracting and keeping women and girls in umpiring. A man who struck a woman on the head with a tumbler moments after threatening to glass her has been sent to jail by the Supreme Court. And an international tourist who got lost near the summit of Cradle Mountain has been found safe after an overnight search. Get these stories and more on the free Pulse Tasmania app.
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10: Cloudy across Launceston for the rest of the day, dropping to 8 overnight. Cloudy for tomorrow, Sunday, with a high of 18, and partly cloudy for Monday with 19.
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2: 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You're with Sarah for the show today while Kate is away on her amazing Scotland holiday. I hope she's having the best time and I can't wait to hear about that. But right now we're going to dive into some of Kate's best moments from her interviews. And first up, we're going to hear from Eliza King a little bit about her musical journey. So let's dive right in.
3: Yes. So we went without a clear idea of why we were going. I think my husband and I, we wanted to do some travel and we felt the Lord call us to go to the UK as well. We weren't sure what he was calling us to. And I think a lot of the year, when I spoke to you last, we were kind of in the middle of it, trying to discern if there was something that God was leading us to plant ourselves in the UK and ministry-wise to set up our life there. But we did get to the end of the year and discover that I feel like there were lots of different experiences that the Lord led us to, experiences in ministering at different churches. I think, yeah, for me, meeting different songwriters and kind of growing as an artist in that way, but also just learning from the people that we met in different ministries. And it ended up being lots of little lessons along the way that I think the Lord was using to grow us individually and as a couple for, yeah, what we are still kind of presuming will be an unfolding journey in the years to come. But I think the struggle to find clarity when I think the point wasn't to have clarity, but was actually to grow in trust was something that I didn't realize until the end of the year. So a lot of the time it felt like I was wrestling with God and kind of desperate for direction and answers and purpose, when the whole time that was the point. It was to kind of become uncomfortable and be in unfamiliar situations and have to really lean in and trust that he's a good father and knows what he's doing with us. So it was a beautiful year. There were challenges in it, and I think it was a cool opportunity to write from that place as well of, yeah, being really new environments and around really new people.
2: An amazing chat there between Kate and Eliza King. Up next on the Oz Music Showcase, we're going to play an Eliza King song for you right now. This is Lord, I Love You More.

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0: You're listening to the Oz Music Showcase as we dive into some of Kate's past interviews. And next up, we have got Este chatting about living within the will of God and what that looks like for her. Let's let Kate from the past take it away.
1: What are your thoughts on making music that's sustainable for artists in this sort of digital age that we're in? And how do you make it work for yourself?
2: That's a great question. I definitely think it's not the easiest thing in the world, but I feel like it is possible though. I feel like in the past, I kind of thought working a day job was a bit like my dream was dying in a way. Mm-hmm. And like, you know, I was like doing this thing that I didn't really want to do. But it's crazy how even like the job that I have now, it's like I actually really enjoy doing it. And it feels like I am in the will of God, and that's really all I want, you know, like even the dream, I feel like I have that dream to be able to do music full time. I believe that God's going to do it, you know, but I think the only way it's possible is if I'm in God's will for my life and if I'm staying so close to his voice and his leading, because at the end of the day, it's like, regardless of how I feel, I know that this is what God has called me to do. And, you know, whether I am able to do it full time one day or not, I just want to know that I'm, you know, staying in the will of God and I'm doing exactly what he's called me to do. Not necessarily just with music, but just everything in my life. And, you know, obviously like I have a husband and I'm a wife now, and like music isn't the only thing that's on my mind. You know what I mean? Whereas like when I was like 17, that was like all I could ever think about. But now I'm like, you know, I'm 24. We're starting a family. Like this is like very new to me, and there are other things that I know God cares about in my life just as much as music. Does that make sense?
1: Yeah. Recognizing that it's not one or the other, it's mixed in together. Yeah.
0: A beautiful chat there between Kate and Este, talking all about living within the will of God and what Este's journey so far has been like. Let's now play Brand New by Este.

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0: You've just heard Electric Indigo, Paper Kites, and next up we have got a little bit of an interview from Parisian. Parisian chatted to Kate all about knowing when is an album really ready. I feel like this is something that artists always struggle with. When is the painting done? You know, I could just draw another flower or add a little bit more color or maybe change something else just a little bit to make it perfect. But no, when is the right time to stop? And that is what Kate and Parisian chatted all about in this interview. So take it away, Kate.
1: I want to ask a question about this whole thing of art. You said you did your first EP with The Lion and the Beggar in 2017. We're now 2026. You've been working on these songs and this album for a long time. When does an artist know that their art is done?
2: That's such an amazing question. For me, I feel like I had a vision with this album. This really has been something that I've been recording for years. And so this is the longest time I've ever spent on one album. Mm. It was a very significant last decade for me personally, with moving across the world to LA and then also meeting my wife and getting married and then moving again across the country to New York City. And so I really felt when I'm recording and making music with this particular project, there was a certain vision that I had in mind. And I felt like I had to grow into that vision, because when I first had the idea for some of these songs, which I love cinematic sounds. And I really want, if people want to listen to the album, you'll hear quite a large orchestral sound in a lot of the songs. To get that vision and to get it recorded is something that I had to really grow into. And so I feel like I've grown as an artist and a producer a lot in the last 5 years as I've been recording this. I thought, to be honest, it would probably come out a couple of years earlier. I think patience has been really important for me. And then there was a time actually last year, it was around February, March last year, where I was mixing and getting the songs to a certain point. And I'd also learned some new techniques about mixing. And then it's just like it just clicked into place. It was almost like a puzzle, like it was like a jigsaw. And I just saw the whole thing just click. I think it's done. It's really done. Because I feel like we can, sometimes the endless tweaking thing can be a thing for others.
1: Yeah.
2: But also, I think that can be a little bit of fear disguised sometimes, because it takes a lot of courage to actually take something from 95% finished to 100% and execute that and then release that to the whole world. There was a moment last year where it just clicked into place. And I was like, you know what? I think it's time now.
0: A wonderful chat there with Kate and Parisian. He is just fantastic to talk to. So let's play one of his songs. This is Overcoming.

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0: Tanya G there with This Is My Life. If you've just tuned in, this is Sarah bringing you the Oz Music Showcase while Kate is away. And we're diving into some of the interviews that Kate has done in the past. Right now, we've got her chat with Levi McGraw answering the Fast Five.
1: What we're going to do right now is the Fast Five. My favorite part of the co-hosting segment is because I'm going to give you five questions you do not know in advance. And I love seeing my artist sweat a little bit. Are you ready for this, Levi?
2: I hope so. Sure.
1: They're fun. And the reason we do this is, you know, the way that you build friendships is by finding things you have in common with one another. So awesome. It's more than just the music. It's getting to know you. So here we go. The Fast Five with Levi McGraw, all the way from WA. What instrument do you wish you could play fluently?
2: The banjo. It would be really cool. I just am pretty envious when you see like Steve Martin play and move his fingers so fast. To be able to finger pick like that would be very cool. Just a cool party trick. Why not?
1: Yeah. Is that because of the country influence?
2: Yes. Maybe it's all the country vibes up here.
1: Okay, well done. Okay, what is a topic that you could talk about for hours?
2: MMA.
1: What is MMA?
2: I'm a massive fan of the UFC.
1: Wrestling.
2: No. Wrestling's a part of it, but wrestling, kickboxing, okay. It's mixed martial arts.
1: Okay, mixed martial arts, obviously.
2: Love it, learn it, practice it. I'm a bit of a nerd for that.
1: Do your boys like to do that too, or are you like?
2: They go hard, but they're not fighting yet. Let's not have that as a career.
1: No. Okay, mixed martial arts. I love that. I could talk for 30 seconds about it. That's so good, getting to know you. Okay, who would you like to play with, dead or alive?
2: Oh, great one. Tim Hughes is my favorite Christian artist of all time. I would love to collaborate, perform, sing with him. Yeah, that'd be cool.
1: All right, well, I'll reach out to my contacts and see what I can do. Okay, what's one word that describes your current season?
2: Current season, stillness. It's our year of no this year. We're just knocking back a bunch of the extra tasks and peripheral things in our lives to just center around family. And yeah, it's a season where we're trying to be still. So stillness is good. Yeah.
1: Final question. One thing or experience that you miss from your childhood?
2: One thing, my trampoline.
1: I grew up in the 80s and 90s, so it was a very different world back then. Yep.
2: I think that's a long time ago. Wow. I had a blue rectangular trampoline with no sidewall protection. Like, kids will be like, what?
1: We were tougher back then.
2: Of course you could. Uncovered
1: so many times.
2: Springs popping off everywhere. You know the ones. And me and my sister would just bounce each other till we just absolutely ended up, you know, meters away in the backyard. It was really fun. Missed that.
1: Definitely a different season. Absolutely. Yeah. Well done, Levi.
0: Fantastic to hear that chat there again between Levi McGraw and Kate. And now we're going to play Levi's song, You Are in Control.

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0: You're tuned in to the Oz Music Showcase. This is Sarah bringing you some of Kate's best moments chatting to Aussie Christian artists. And I think we've come to one of my favorite questions that Kate asks, which is, what do you want to see in the industry of Aussie Christian music? What do you want to see change? What do you want to see happen next? And this one comes from Matthew Paul Cooper, talking about how he loves to see the Aussie Christian music industry thriving.
1: We will ask the question, what is one thing that you would love to see happen or change in the Australian Christian music industry? I'd love to know your thoughts.
2: Yeah, it's a great question. I think really is just that more artists would be releasing music. I kind of see that over the last, I've been producing music now officially. I've been doing it for a long time, but officially doing it now for like 6 years here in Brisbane since we moved up here. And since like across that time, what I've seen is that it's becoming like there was only maybe like a handful of artists at the start. But now there is like so many more. And really my encouragement is if you're listening to this and you and you've never released music before, but you know that God has gifted you and called you to release music, is to go down that path and actually seek out a producer and talk to people and connect with people in who even other artists who just talk to them and ask them what their journey and process has been. But I think the thing that I see and is really exciting and I guess I want to see more of is just that music gets exposed. Like Christian music, that exposure and really what you're doing, Kate, and so many others are doing too, with is just there being a platform for Christian music to be out there and to be heard. That's pretty much it. Is I'm seeing it happening. God's definitely at work, and I'm encouraged by it. So.
1: Oh, that's so good to hear. That's awesome, Matt. Thank you so much for doing what you're doing to making sure that good quality music is out there.
0: You're back with Sarah. And now that we've heard Matthew Paul Cooper talking about the industry, it's time to play one of his songs. This is his collaboration with Grace Coleman. It's Bye Bye.

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3: Hello there, I'm Sean Bindley. The Albanese government maintains Australia still has a strong pipeline of oil coming in, despite the global disruptions. Over the next 4 months, the leaders of G7 nations have agreed to release 100 million barrels of emergency oil to try to stabilise the market. Energy Minister Chris Bowen says oil supply here will remain steady and secure, despite outside uncertainties.
4: 41 days worth of petrol, 32 days worth of diesel, and 28 days worth of jet fuel. We have 50 ships on their way to Australia with fuel supplies.
3: The driver accused of crashing into a group of Newcastle NRL fans has been arrested. Toby Goff reports.
5: Thousands had gathered in wet weather to farewell the Newcastle Knights team bus ahead of tomorrow's NRL Grand Final when a car lost control and crashed into a group of spectators. Emergency services, including 10 ambulance crews and 3 rescue helicopters, rushed to the scene near Wallsend, where up to 9 people are believed to be injured, 2 of them critical. NBN television reporter Natasha Bayers-Dawes is there. She says it's a heartbreaking scene.
6: I can still see the car. Beside it, I can see a crumpled Knights flag on the ground.
5: Police say the driver of the car is now under arrest. Newcastle's Lord Mayor Gavin Morris says they believe it's a tragic accident.
7: It appears that it was a P-plater. He was a fan. He was revving the engine in excitement, and it appears that he's lost control. So it was not a deliberate act.
5: There are reports among the 2 critically injured is an infant girl who went into cardiac arrest at the scene. She's now intubated in hospital. The incident has forced the Knights team bus to divert its route to Sydney under police escort. A crime scene has been established on Newcastle Link Road near Transfield Avenue. Police are urging everyone to avoid the area. Toby Goff reporting.
3: An earthquake has been felt across much of Victoria, shaking residents awake in the early hours of this morning. The 4.8 magnitude tremor was recorded at a depth of 10 kilometres southeast of Melbourne at Leongatha. These residents, amongst the thousands who reported the quake.
8: The second most severe earthquake I felt in my life, and I'm just over 60 years old.
9: I was sitting on the couch and it was a little movement and then another movement sort of thing. You know, it was like a little wave and then it built up to a big wave.
10: I thought my crystal cabinet was bloody walking around.
3: Olympic and Paralympic Games organisers say they're focused on the meaning behind the 2032 Games emblems and not the way they've been launched. A video showcasing the artwork was uploaded to YouTube early today, allowing viewers to get a glimpse. Games Minister Tim Mander says the premature release is no big deal.
11: I'm focused on what the emblem actually is and what it represents. It's iconically Queensland and Australia. It's based on the pink cockatoo for the Olympic emblem, the sulphur-crested cockatoo for the Paralympic emblem.
3: An increasing number of Australians are turning to alcohol, junk food and screen time when they're feeling mentally low. Despite recognising the benefits of exercise, most respondents opted to turn to unhealthy coping strategies. Viva Leisure's Sean Hodges says the findings are a worry.
12: When we're stressed, exhausted or running on empty, reaching for takeaway, alcohol or our phones can feel like the easiest way to get that quick lift. However, our research shows exercise can support mental well-being, which makes us feel happier and less stressed.
3: This is AIR National News. Firstly to Rugby League, and Newcastle coach Justin Holbrook could come back to haunt the Roosters in tomorrow's NRL Grand Final. He joined the Knights this year after serving as an assistant coach under Chooks coach Trent Robinson. League legend Josh Morris says Holbrook's inside knowledge will be crucial.
13: He knows plenty about their weaknesses and some of the players' strengths and weaknesses as well. So he'd want to exploit that as well and try and use his knowledge of inside those walls against the Roosters.
3: The Sydney Roosters have been forced into a late grand final reshuffle after Connor Watson failed to clear concussion protocols. It paves the way for teenage sensation Benaiah Iuelu to be thrust into Sunday's decider. The Cats have shown their strength with a 54-20 victory over the Tigers in the AFLW. Round 3 of the NBL continued last night with two games. Air News Terry Daniel has the results.
14: The Illawarra Hawks have defeated the Adelaide 36ers 114-92 in Wollongong. Keelan Martin top scored for the Hawks with 28 points. Hawks coach Justin Tatum was very happy with his team's win.
15: Yeah, it wasn't bad, man. It's a good thing when the ball goes in for you and you can finally get some rebounds and guys just play confident, so I'm really happy for my group.
14: And in Perth, a home win for the Perth Wildcats, beating Southeast Melbourne Phoenix 92-88. Elijah Pepper scored 25 points for the Wildcats.
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18: Good evening. Making news on Pulse, a bushwalker who slipped 10 metres down a coastal slope came to a stop just above a 40-metre cliff, with police warning an attempt to rescue himself could have had a catastrophic outcome. Female football umpires across Tasmania will receive sports bras and access to a new statewide development program under two grants aimed at attracting and keeping women and girls in umpiring. And a coroner has found speed, alcohol, and not wearing a seatbelt contributed to the death of a Northwest footballer who crashed his car into a dam. Get these stories and more on the free Pulse Tasmania app.
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17: No matter what the weather.
18: Cloudy across Launceston tonight with an overnight low of 8. Cloudy tomorrow reaching 18. And partly cloudy on Monday with 19.
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26: 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We're diving into the third hour of the show right now, which if you've just tuned in, not to worry, we've still got plenty of things to chat about. We're going to hear a TED Talk from Kate, a bit of a creative moment from me, as well as checking the charts and talking about some new releases. So plenty to come on the Oz Music Showcase today. Stay tuned. But right now, we're going to hear some Simeon. But first, this is Matthew 6 by Tekoa.

0: That was Simeon with Time to Breathe, and right now we're about to dive in to one of Kate's TED Talks here on the Oz Music Showcase. Kate loves to write a little TED Talk about a subject that she is passionate about, and this one is all about what is your voice building? An absolutely beautiful topic. Let's hear what Kate had to say.
1: It's time for my TED Talk. If you've never heard me do my TED Talk, it's the part of the show where I share my opinions about a trending idea or a hot topic in the music and creative industry, and hope to inspire and encourage you to take action, to believe in yourself, to use your voice, and to do something that counts and matters in this world. Not too bad, an encouragement, right? Let's jump in and ask the question, what is your voice building? I've been thinking a lot lately about the power of our voices, not just the voices of singers, because we talk a lot about music on the show, but all of our voices, your voice, my voice, every single day we're using them. We speak to our families, our friends, our workmates, our cats, the person serving us coffee, the stranger in the supermarket, and probably more often than we'd like to admit, we're also talking about people who aren't in the room. It made me think about something written in the book of James in the Bible. It says that the tongue has the power to bless and to curse, and he compares it to the tiny rudder on a ship. It's small, but it has the ability to steer the entire direction of something much bigger. James reminds us that our words carry incredible power. They can bring life or they can bring death. That's a pretty confronting thought, right? And I don't think many of us wake up in the morning intending to discourage someone. Most of us, we want to be kind people. But I've noticed how easy it is for conversations to drift towards criticism, cynicism, or pulling someone else down. Sometimes it's subtle. We question someone's motives. We don't give them the benefit of the doubt. We make a sarcastic comment or diminish another person's success because somehow it makes us feel a little bit better about where we're at. And I catch myself doing this too. Ugh, I don't love it, but I definitely do it. A while ago, a few musician friends of mine and I actually made a little agreement that if we hear each other slipping into that kind of conversation, we'll gently call it out. Kind of like recognizing a bit of the tall poppy syndrome, right? Not because we're trying to police one another's words, but because we want to become the kind of people whose voices leave others feeling stronger, not smaller. And I realized, man, that's actually a choice, an intentional choice that we have to make every day. Every conversation gives us an opportunity to build something or to slowly pull it apart. I think about the Australian music community, and one of the things I've loved seeing over the last few years is artists genuinely championing one another. They're sharing each other's music, celebrating album releases, inviting one another onto tours, and they're writing songs together. Of course, it's not perfect, but every time someone chooses encouragement over competition, the whole community becomes stronger. And I don't think that that is just true for musicians. Imagine what our families would look like if we were quicker to encourage than to criticize. Imagine our workplaces if people knew they were appreciated instead of only hearing about what they had done wrong. Imagine our churches if we spent as much time celebrating one another's gifts as we did discussing what could be improved. I don't think we need louder voices. I think we need more generous ones. And the older I get, the more convinced I become that encouragement isn't just being nice. It's one of the most practical ways that we can love people. Sometimes a few sincere words can give someone the courage to keep going when they were just about ready to quit. I'm sure all of us can remember someone who believed in us before we believed in ourselves. A teacher, a parent, a mentor, a friend who spoke life into us at exactly the right moment. What a privilege that we get to be that person for somebody else. So this week, before you speak, before you send the message, before you make the comment or join the conversation, perhaps it's worth asking one simple question. Are my words building something or are they quietly pulling something apart? Because our voices are powerful. Each day we're creating an environment around us with the words that we choose. For myself, my hope is that those who encounter me would leave feeling more hopeful, more courageous, and more deeply loved than they did before, because I did not hold back on my affection, my encouragement, and how I felt about them. If we're going to use our voices for anything, I can't think of a better purpose than that.
0: Amazing. What a great TED Talk there by Kate. Next up on the Oz Music Showcase, we're going to take you through the charts. But first, let's hear from the one and only Daniel Hagan. This is Feels Like Coming Home.

0: It's time to check the Christian music charts. You're with Sarah today while Kate's away, and the charts are dominated by For King and Country at the moment. They have songs at number one and number two, so that just really reflects how much of a giant they are in Christian music at the moment. Their song Miracle has been number one for 9 weeks, and it's only just now been pushed down to number two by yet another For King and Country song. So at the top of the charts at the moment, we have got For King and Country's What If I Told You. Other Australians on the charts, we have got Ethan Beer with Only One That Matters at number 8, and we have got Roma Waterman with Singing Over Me at number 24. And of course, Daniel Hagen with Feels Like Coming Home at number 15. Just really shows that the appetite for Christian music in Australia is alive and well, and that Australians are making an impact in the worldwide Christian music scene.
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That was Brisbane artist Belle Thompson with the song With You. And now it's time to dive into some new releases. You're with Sarah for the Oz Music Showcase today while Kate is away on a very well-deserved break. And it is time for checking out the new releases. I've already mentioned this one in the show so far today, but Not Ashamed is out. That is Kieran Dillahart's new song featuring Kate Gurran. On Instagram, he wrote that this song was written with friends, it features his friends, and that he is just so grateful that it is out in the world. This is just an absolutely beautiful song about not being ashamed of your faith and living it out boldly and proudly. And it's just a beautiful song. So much congratulations go to Kieran on releasing this amazing song. It is out now for everyone to listen to. And next up on the new releases, we have got a song called Oblivion by Charlotte Adele. This one features some really amazing soaring vocals. They sort of hold this beautiful tension and beauty all at once and a really strong drum beat. I love this new one by Charlotte. Congratulations on your release. And finally, for new releases today, we have got a song called May Your Power Rest on Me by the one and only Tennille Netter and John Van Dusen. Tennille has written on her Instagram that she is so thankful to have had his vocals involved in the production of this song. She also writes that this song came from a place of sitting with that difficult kind of comfort, the reality that sometimes God doesn't remove the weakness, hardship, or thing we desperately want him to change. She writes that instead, he meets us in our weaknesses and reminds us that his grace is sufficient and that his power is made perfect there. She's also quoted 2 Corinthians 12, which says, I will boast all the more gladly about my weaknesses so that Christ's power may rest on me. And that is where the title of the song comes from. A beautiful song. Congratulations to all three artists that we've featured here on the Oz Music Showcase for their new releases. Go and check them out. They're absolutely amazing. Great new songs. And it's great to see Aussie Christian music thriving.

You've just heard Feels Good by Melbourne artists V and Josh. You're with Sarah for your creative moment on the Oz Music Showcase today, while Kate is away on a well-deserved holiday in Scotland. And I thought that would be a great opportunity for me to slip in a little fun fact about me into this creative moment. So today, I wanted to let you all know that I'm actually a history student, and I love history and learning more and more about it. And I still feel like I'm kind of new to the discipline, but I thought perfect opportunity in our creative moment. Let's try and tie in some creativity to history. On the Oz Music Showcase, we believe that everybody inherently has creativity within them, but you might just need a little bit of inspiration or a creative quote to unleash it into the world. A lot of people feel like they're not creative because they don't know how to paint or because they don't know how to make music, but there are so many other ways that we can showcase our creativity. So, today's quote comes from a French diplomat and historian, Alexis de Tocqueville. His quote reads, "History is a gallery of pictures in which there are few originals and many copies." This is something that is constantly drilled into our brains as history students, that the narrative that you're reading about a historical event has probably passed through many, many hands, many different biases and judgments that have been put onto it, and it's almost impossible to discern what actually happened through all of those clouds of different people interpreting it in different ways. And this is where we kind of have to use our creativity. You're probably thinking, Sarah, what has this got to do with creativity? Well, we kind of have to use a creative mind to be able to interpret what actually happened, and especially if we don't have much evidence. I mean, for example, a lot of history is actually written through the lens of the wealthy people, right? Through the lens of the victorious people who won the wars and won the battles and were able to document what happened in their view. But we don't hear about everybody else. There are so many perspectives that are missing or that we just have really small bits of evidence for. And it really takes a bit of imagination injected in and a bit of creativity to pull together all those little pieces and tie them together into something that makes sense, into a story that makes sense. And sometimes we have to add in a few little bits along the way that might not be entirely true, but when we don't have all the story and we want to tell it, that's kind of just what we have to do. It's so hard when we don't have the perspectives of everybody. There are so many people that are not represented, and throughout history, there are so many people who didn't have access to education and weren't literate and weren't able to write down what they did. So we have to pull that information from weird things like records of births and deaths and trading that happened and maybe the occasional painting or something like that, but it's not words on a page and it can be hard to interpret. So often, history is told from one perspective or has passed.

0: passed through many hands, and we have many, many copies that might not show the real thing. But creativity can be used to pull together the puzzle pieces and show a story that is actually really incredible and deserves to be told. So, that quote again for your creative moment today. History is a gallery of pictures in which there are few originals and many copies.
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0: That was Prom Queen by Cafe Tokyo. You're with Sarah for the Oz Music Showcase today, and we are nearing the end of the show. 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And finally, but probably most important, if you want your music to be featured on the show, head over to that website, ausmusicshowcase.com.au, and fill out our form to be featured on the show. 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It's the only way to get on the show, and we would love to have more artists submitting so that we can hear who's emerging, who are the emerging artists here in Australia making faith-based music. So head on over there, ausmusicshowcase.com.au.
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7: 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A bushwalker who slipped 10 metres down a coastal slope came to a stop just above a 40-metre cliff, with police warning an attempt to rescue himself could have had a catastrophic outcome. Community sporting clubs on Hobart's eastern shore want local councillors and election candidates to sign a pledge of support, saying rising costs and ageing facilities are putting clubs at financial risk. And a man who struck a woman on the head with a tumbler moments after threatening to glass her has been sent to jail by the Supreme Court. Get these stories and more on the free Pulse Tasmania app.
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7: Cloudy across Launceston tonight with an overnight low of 8. Cloudy tomorrow reaching 18 and partly cloudy on Monday with 19.
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10: Good evening. Making news on Pulse, a bushwalker who slipped 10 metres down a coastal slope came to a stop just above a 40-metre cliff. With police warning an attempt to rescue himself could have had a catastrophic outcome. An international tourist who got lost near the summit of Cradle Mountain has been found safe after an overnight search. And female football umpires across Tasmania will receive sports bras and access to a new statewide development program under two grants aimed at attracting and keeping women and girls in umpiring. Get these stories and more on the free Pulse Tasmania app.
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10: 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Cloudy tomorrow reaching 18. And partly cloudy on Monday with 19.
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0: G'day, it's Hank, and this is Aussie Grown across the nation.
1: Yes, it is.
0: This week, Lily and Greg McInnes. You got a little love. New music by Emmy Lantino and Dave Simpfendorfer. And in the artist spotlight this week, Melbourne EDM K-pop singer-songwriter Leah. 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

0: I'm Bernie Diamond. 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He made us in a certain way. 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
5: Good morning, making news on Pulse. A bushwalker who slipped 10 metres down a coastal slope came to a stop just above a 40-metre cliff, with police warning an attempt to rescue himself could have had a catastrophic outcome. An international tourist who got lost near the summit of Cradle Mountain has been found safe after an overnight search. And female football umpires across Tasmania will receive sports bras and access to a new statewide development program under two grants aimed at attracting and keeping women and girls in umpiring. Get these stories and more on the free Pulse Tasmania app.
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5: Partly cloudy across Launceston today, heading for a top of cooler temps. Partly cloudy for tomorrow, Sunday, with a high of 20, and partly cloudy for Monday with 19.
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0: This week, Lily and Greg McInnes. You gotta let love. 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
5: Good morning, making news on Pulse. A bushwalker who slipped 10 metres down a coastal slope came to a stop just above a 40-metre cliff, with police warning an attempt to rescue himself could have had a catastrophic outcome. The coroner has found speed, alcohol and not wearing a seatbelt contributed to the death of a Northwest footballer who crashed his car into a dam. And community sporting clubs on Hobart's Eastern Shore want local councillors and election candidates to sign a pledge of support, saying rising costs and ageing facilities are putting clubs at financial risk. 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
5: Partly cloudy across Launceston today, heading for a top of cooler temps. Partly cloudy for tomorrow, Sunday, with a high of 20. And partly cloudy for Monday, with 19.
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0: there's a particular moment at the end of the day when there's nowhere left to hide. The house is quiet, the day's distractions are gone, and eventually we're alone with the person looking back at us in the mirror. For Darren Mulligan of We Are Messengers, that uncomfortable moment became the starting point for one of the most personal lines he's ever written.
1: I'm saying it's been a while since I've been good with my reflection.
0: The line appears in the song Lay It All On You, but Darren says writing it forced him to confront something much deeper than a clever lyric.
1: Like, I would challenge anyone that's listening to this. The next time you stand in front of your bathroom mirror, say late in the evening before you go to bed, like, really look at yourself. And for a minute, allow yourself to feel all of the things that that person looking back at you needs to feel.
0: Darren says it's easy to present a version of ourselves to the outside world, but it's much harder when we're alone.
1: Because I can pretend all day long, you know, when I'm out in the public place. But when you're on your own with yourself, 11 p.m., the house is quiet, and you're looking at yourself in the mirror, you have to do business with that person.
0: And that's where the song becomes a confession. Darren admits there have been times when he hasn't been able to look at himself and feel at peace with the person staring back.
1: I'm just telling the truth. Just saying, listen, it's been too long since I could look in the mirror and really say, you know what, Darren, you've done the best you can as a daddy and as a husband and as a son and a follower and a friend. And so this was a way of me going, Jesus, I got to find a way to lay it all on you.
0: There's something remarkably human about that. The songwriter isn't presenting faith as having everything sorted out. He's describing what happens when the pretending stops and surrender begins. That's Darren Mulligan of We Are Messengers talking about the story behind Lay It All On You, a song from their latest album, Halfway Home. I'm Cam, and that's your TCM update.
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5: 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A bushwalker who slipped 10 metres down a coastal slope came to a stop just above a 40-metre cliff. With police warning an attempt to rescue himself could have had a catastrophic outcome. A man who struck a woman on the head with a tumbler moments after threatening to glass her has been sent to jail by the Supreme Court. And an international tourist who got lost near the summit of Cradle Mountain has been found safe after an overnight search. 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
8: No matter what the weather.
5: Partly cloudy across Launceston today, heading for a top of cooler temps. Partly cloudy for tomorrow, Sunday, with a high of 20. And partly cloudy for Monday, with 19.
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0: Here on Sunburnt Souls, we explore life, faith, and our mental well-being. Here to share more is Dave Quack.
1: I'm blessed to have a few good mates in my life. They're largely imbeciles, but they're my imbeciles, and I love them heaps. One of these clowns sent me a report the other day that was pretty alarming, actually. It said that 1 in 4 Australian men don't have close friendships. It said not having friends can be as harmful as smoking 15 ciggies a day, and that loneliness can increase the risk of early death by 26%. We need mates, but we've got to rethink mateship a little bit, because it's not just about banter and shared hobbies, although that's fun. It's about real connection, which can be life-saving. You don't have to go share your feelings every time you swing a golf stick, but it would be nice to know you've got somebody to go to if you ever need to chat about something of substance. Your job this week is to go find some mates.
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What do you do on a Sunday morning? Do you head to the cafe, grab a coffee and read the paper? Or head to a nearby park to walk the dog? Or do you rush out the door early to take the kids to sport? 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
1: Good morning, making news on Pulse. A bushwalker who slipped 10 metres down a coastal slope came to a stop just above a 40-metre cliff, with police warning an attempt to rescue himself could have had a catastrophic outcome. Female football umpires across Tasmania will receive sports bras and access to a new statewide development program under two grants aimed at attracting and keeping women and girls in umpiring. And a coroner has found speed, alcohol and not wearing a seatbelt contributed to the death of a Northwest footballer who crashed his car into a dam. Get these stories and more on the free Pulse Tasmania app.
0: Pulse Tasmania, the island's number one for news.
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1: Partly cloudy across Launceston today, heading for a top of cooler temps. Partly cloudy for tomorrow, Sunday, with a high of 20, and partly cloudy for Monday with 19.
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4: Good morning, making news on Pulse. A bushwalker who slipped 10 metres down a coastal slope came to a stop just above a 40-metre cliff, with police warning an attempt to rescue himself could have had a catastrophic outcome. Community sporting clubs on Hobart's Eastern Shore want local councillors and election candidates to sign a pledge of support, saying rising costs and ageing facilities are putting clubs at financial risk. And a man who struck a woman on the head with a tumbler moments after threatening to glass her has been sent to jail by the Supreme Court. 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
9: No matter what the weather.
4: Partly cloudy across Launceston today, heading for a top of 20. Partly cloudy for tomorrow, Monday, with a high of 19. And showers for Tuesday with 17.
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0: Do you try to make your dreams your kids' dreams? I'm Mark Merrill with today's Family Minute. All too often, moms and dads want their kids to pursue the same dreams they once had. The dad, who is captain of the football team, wants more than anything for his son to be the star of the team. The mom, who is a concert pianist, now drags her daughter to piano lessons every week and hopes that she'll be in the spotlight. Instead of making your goals their goals, it's important to let your kids dream their own dreams. Here are four ways not to make your dreams their dreams. First, don't assume. Don't assume that just because you'd like to do something, like ski competitively, that your child will too. Second, ask. Ask your child what they would like to do, what sport or activity. Remember, your family first.
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8: 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An international tourist who got lost near the summit of Cradle Mountain has been found safe after an overnight search. And a bushwalker who slipped 10 metres down a coastal slope came to a stop just above a 40-metre cliff, with police warning an attempt to rescue

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8: Partly cloudy across Launceston today, heading for a top of 20. Partly cloudy for tomorrow, Monday, with a high of 19, and showers for Tuesday with 17.
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12: God has a plan for our lives. He made us in a certain way. He gave us the gifts to do certain things, and he's already prepared those things for us to do. The problem is, amidst the day-to-day grind of life, it's so easy to lose sight of all that. And when we lose sight of it, we inevitably lose our way. I'm Bernie Diamond and welcome to Christianity Works as this week we kick off a new series of messages called Rekindling the Flame. And please do stay tuned because in just a few minutes I'll be telling you about my latest life application book. It's called How to Enter God's Rest. And I'd love to send you a free copy to help you do just that. Enter God's rest once and for all. It's such a blessing for me to be able to join you again today at the beginning of a new series, and I've called this series Rekindling the Flame, because I don't know about you, but sometimes I get tired. I mean, I love doing what I do. I absolutely love it. Wouldn't be caught dead doing anything else rather than what I'm doing right now. But even when we love doing what we're doing, even when we're serving God with all our heart, sometimes we get tired. Sometimes we get run down. Sometimes so many things around us seem to be going wrong that, well, we can lose our drive or our determination or our direction or our sense of purpose in life. Have you ever found that? Just this morning, I was sitting praying, feeling as though I was getting close to running on empty and asking the Lord to fill me afresh, which he did. But this reality of being drained by life, by service, by all the things that we go through is a reality that pops up again and again for most of us. Have you noticed that? So that's why we're going to spend the next few weeks together in God's Word, letting him speak to us, letting him into the deepest and darkest places in our hearts to rekindle the flame. And there's no better place to be doing that than the Apostle Paul's second letter to his young protege, Timothy. So let's have a look at how Paul opens up his letter to young Tim. Tim has served with Paul all over the place, in Ephesus, as a courier. They wrote a few of the letters of the New Testament together. So Paul was obviously Timothy's mentor, and as any mentor has for his protege, Paul had a special place in his heart for Tim. Why is this significant? Well, as you and I spend the next few weeks in this letter, my prayer is that in this fatherly warmth that we discover from Paul to Timothy, we too will experience the fatherly warmth from our Father God who's speaking to us through Paul's powerful words. So how does Paul kick off the letter? 2 Timothy chapter 1, beginning at verse 1. Paul, an apostle of Christ Jesus by the will of God, for the sake of the promise of life that is in Christ Jesus, to Timothy, my beloved child, grace and mercy and peace from God the Father and Christ Jesus our Lord. I'm grateful to God, whom I worship with a clear conscience, as my ancestors did, when I remember you constantly in my prayers, night and day. Recalling your tears, I long to see you that I may be filled with joy. I'm reminded of your sincere faith, a faith that lived first in your grandmother Lois and your mother Eunice, and now, I'm sure, lives in you. For this reason, I want to remind you to rekindle the gift of God that is within you through the laying on of my hands. For God did not give us a spirit of cowardice, but rather a spirit of power and of love and of self-discipline. What a fabulous start. Remember, Paul has been through so much in his life so far. He's been beaten, reviled, he's lost his position and status. He's had murder plots against him, riots, been run out of town, had to flee for his life. Unbelievable stuff. And he starts with a statement, a feisty statement, if you will, of his central purpose in life, to be an apostle of Christ Jesus by the will of God for the sake of the promise of life that is in Christ Jesus. Why does he do what he does? To bring the life that comes only through faith in Jesus out into the lost and hurting world in which he lives. The easiest thing for us to do when we're traveling through difficult times is to lose our focus. But nowhere, not once in any of his letters, do we see Paul do that. He is called by God to be an apostle, one sent out to do the will and the work of God. And as we're going to come to see, this whole tension between the trials and temptations and tribulations that we go through on the one hand and the call of God in our lives on the other can throw us completely off course. That, as it turns out, is what this letter to Timothy is all about. Because Paul wants something special for Timothy, his young protege. There's a special place in Paul's heart for young Timothy. He wants a special blessing for this young man. To Timothy, my beloved child, grace, mercy, and peace from God the Father and Christ Jesus our Lord. You see that? Paul wants Timothy to experience grace and mercy and peace from God. And this letter is all about showing him how. Paul's been praying for him, even though he himself's been going through some really, really difficult times. Paul recalls the tough times they've been through in Christ's service together, the tears, and now he takes the opportunity to get Timothy focused on his purpose, focused on his mission. Rick Warren of Saddleback Church in the US is perhaps best known for his book and teaching series, The Purpose-Driven Life. But this isn't something that Rick somehow invented in the 21st century. He discovered it right back here in the first century through Paul and others who wouldn't be shaken from the purpose that God had for their lives. And God has such a purpose not just for Paul, but for Timothy. So Paul reminds him of three things. First, the trouble that God's gone to hand a deep and powerful faith down to Timothy. I'm reminded of your sincere faith, a faith that lived first in your grandmother Lois, and your mother Eunice, and now I am sure lives in you. When we're going through tough times, we do well to remember what God has already done in our lives, the faith he's placed in our hearts. And secondly, in light of this faith, Paul calls Timothy to do something amazing. Verse 6, for this reason, I remind you to rekindle the gift of God that is within you through the laying on of my hands. Friend, we each have a gift, something that God's given us that we can do better than just about anyone else that we know. And how easy is it for that gift, that ability, that dream to become obscured by the cares of this world, the sheer grind of living life? You have such a gift. You have such a dream. And when you think about it, back in the first century, rekindling something wasn't that easy. When there were just smoldering embers there, it would require the careful gathering of dry kindling, placing it carefully over the few remaining embers, fanning the flame, seeing it catch to the kindling, placing larger pieces of wood onto it, and then even larger before it again became a raging fire. That's what Paul's talking about. That's what Paul's telling Timothy to do. This is what I believe God is calling us to do. Is it scary? Yeah, sure it is. Is it difficult? Well, probably. We can only gather here because of what Paul is saying, that Timothy was at risk of losing his way, at risk of losing the purpose that God had placed on his life. And Paul knows that what he's asking young Tim to do is a big ask. So the very next thing he says to Timothy, 1 Timothy chapter 1, verse 7, For God did not give us a spirit of cowardice, but rather a spirit of power and of love and of self-discipline. Friend, over the coming weeks, we're going to be chatting about rekindling the flame in your heart, because I believe that many, many people have been drawn away from the purposes of God for their lives by this imposter called success. And I believe with all that I am that God doesn't want us to waste our lives. He wants us to fulfill the destiny that He set out for us before any of our days as yet existed. I'm Bernie Diamond, and you're listening to Christianity Works. Life, let's face it, has its ups and downs. And whether it's so busy that you can't scratch yourself, or quiet and lonely, or something in between, it can seem tough to lay hold of the presence of God. That's why I'd so love to send you a free copy of my latest book, How to Enter God's Rest. 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Now, let's head back into God's Word. It never ceases to amaze me how different God's plan for success is from the world's plan for success. I mean, you and I, we know the world's plan all too well. We have it shoved in our faces and dangled under our noses at least 100 times each day. You're successful if you're beautiful, if you're wealthy, if you have power and position, if you have a big house or a new shiny car. That's when you're successful. Just recently, I visited the city of Perth, the capital city of Western Australia, for only the second time in my life. And a good friend of mine, Ben, drove me around to show me the sights. One of the places he took me to was Billionaire's Row, a few streets with some of the most expensive houses in the country. Now, they were lovely houses, but they were absolutely massive. They were built to make a statement. Look at me. Look at what I can afford. And this image, this model of success, is what we have dangled under our noses so many times each day that it's very easy to start believing it. And that's where we can get our wires crossed. That's where we can start equating the blessing and the favour of God with what the world says makes you successful. So then, when things aren't going so well in our lives, when we're travelling through trials or temptations and sometimes even torment, we can so easily come to the conclusion that obviously we must have failed God. Obviously He's not pleased with us. Obviously I'm on the wrong path or in the wrong place. Obviously, right? And so instead of pursuing that one gift that God has placed within us, that one call on our lives to go and to be what God made us to be and what God made us to do, it's so easy to be ashamed of that failure. I remember when I decided to toss in my rather lucrative career as an international IT and management consultant to go into this full-time ministry. One of my colleagues joked with me that I was pursuing a career of genteel poverty. It's so easy to be ashamed when we're trying to live out our lives for God and things don't seem to be conforming to the world's ideas of success, to be pulled off course, to give up, to head off in another direction. Now, I remember a time not that long ago when here at the Ministry of Christianity Works, we were doing things really tough financially and most of the staff hadn't been paid for a few months. And someone said to me, Bernie, maybe it's God telling you that you're in the wrong place. Maybe you're meant to be going back to consulting and earning some serious money. Maybe you're doing the wrong thing being in ministry. This was the day after a young woman, Amy, who had come to my online blog at the point of suicide, had been pulled back from the brink because I was able to share the word of God with her, because others who were visiting the blog encouraged her and prayed for her. Just the day before she'd been at that point of taking her own life, and then she posted this blog. Have a listen to this. She said, last night, I had my first encounter with God. I could actually feel him. Wow, seriously, the best feeling ever. He kept me up practically all night. And unlike last week where I was hiding my face in my pillow so my parents wouldn't hear me crying, last night I was hiding my face in my pillow so that my laughter wouldn't wake them up. I kept bursting out in laughter and song and dance while laying in my bed. I'd been crying out to him for so long to let me feel his love and his presence, and he finally answered me. I have never felt this good in my life. It is awesome. Thank you all for your prayers and your words of encouragement, and yay to God. So, listen, go tell Amy that we're in the wrong place doing the wrong thing. You see how easy it is to be misled, to be drawn away from God's greater purposes by mistaking a worldly idea of success for the real thing. Now, this is nothing new, and as the Apostle Paul was encouraging his protege, Timothy, to rekindle the gift that God had placed within him, Paul takes the trouble to talk about this whole tension around success and how you and I can be ashamed. 2 Timothy chapter 1, beginning at verse 8. Paul says, look, don't be ashamed then of the testimony about your Lord or of me as a prisoner, but join with me in suffering for the gospel, relying on the power of God, who saved us and called us with a holy calling, not according to our works, but according to his own purposes and grace. This grace was given to us in Christ Jesus before the ages began, but it has now been revealed through the appearing of our Savior Christ Jesus, who abolished death and brought life and immortality to light through the gospel. For this gospel, this good news, that's why I was appointed a herald, an apostle, and a teacher, and for this reason I suffer as I do. But I'm not ashamed, for I know the one in whom I have put my trust, and I am absolutely sure that he is able to guard until that day what I have entrusted to him. Paul suffered in order to bring the good news of Jesus to a lost and hurting world. And before him, Jesus suffered. Jesus became an abject failure that you and I might have eternal life. We aren't here to be successful in the world's eyes. We aren't here to get the glory. The one place that I have discovered real fulfillment and real joy and real satisfaction and real life is in taking that one thing that God's given me, the ability to tell a story for him, and using that gift in the way that I am right now. There's an alternative, a clear alternative to chasing after the world's brand of success. There is a true way, not a way that crosses the wire that equates worldly success with godly success, but a narrow road, an oftentimes difficult road, a road full of trials and temptations that every Christ follower is called to take. And that way is a way that Paul shared with Timothy as he was traveling through his own trials. 2 Timothy chapter 1, beginning at verse 13. Paul said, look, hold on to the standard of sound teaching that you have heard from me in the faith and the love that are in Christ Jesus. Guard the good treasure entrusted to you with the help of the Holy Spirit living in us. You're aware that all who are in Asia have turned away from me, including Phygellus and Hermogenes. May the Lord grant mercy to the household of Onesiphorus, because he has often refreshed me and was not ashamed of my chain. When he arrived in Rome, he eagerly searched for me and found me. May the Lord grant that he will find mercy from the Lord on that day. And you know very well how much service he rendered in Ephesus. See, everyone's deserted Paul in his trials and his afflictions except one man. Everyone's gone a different way. And in the face of all that, what does Paul do? Does he take the easy road? Does he chase after the mob? Does he go after public opinion? Does he renounce Christ? Does he base his actions on the opinion polls? No. He writes to his dear friend Timothy and says, look, their opinions aren't worth anything. Stick to God's word. Stick to the sound teaching of Jesus and guard the good treasure that's been entrusted to you with the help and the power and the grace and the mercy of the Holy Spirit dwelling in you. Paul isn't swayed by opinions. Paul isn't swayed by being locked up in jail and deserted and all the trials he's gone through. He knows he was called to be an apostle. He knows he was called to be sent out to take the good news of Jesus to a lost and hurting world. He knows that Timothy was called to be a pastor and a teacher, one called to grow people in their faith and their relationship with God. And Paul's not ashamed of the fact that he's locked up. He's not ashamed of the fact that he wears chains for Christ's sake. He's not thrown off course by some imposter called success. He counts as nothing what he's left behind. His seat on the ruling Sanhedrin, the potential to grow a mega following as a leading rabbi in the sect of the Pharisees. And he presses on to follow his calling to exercise his gifts as an apostle. And here's the thing. 2,000 years on, we're still talking about Paul. 2,000 years on, God is still ministering to us through Paul. I'm Bernie Diamond, and you're listening to Christianity Works. Just as we take this short break, I'd like to remind you that if you have a prayer need, we would absolutely love to pray for you. Because the only sort of prayer that the Bible teaches about is the sort that has powerful results. Just let that sink in. The only sort of prayer the Bible teaches about is the sort that has powerful results. So if you'd like us to pray with you, in fact, if you'd like our whole prayer community to pray with you, stop by online at powerfulprayer.org to share your prayer request. It's completely confidential. Your name won't be displayed. And in fact, while you're there, perhaps you could also pray for one or two others and leave them a word or two of encouragement. You can be such a mighty blessing to so many others by supporting them in this way. The Bible says that the prayer of the righteous is powerful and effective. So please, let us pray for you and with you, and let's just see what God does, how he intervenes, how he chooses to bless you. That web address again is powerfulprayer.org. All right, let's head back into God's Word to see what else he has for us today. I want to finish up today by telling you about a woman with a dream, with a special gift that she'd been nurturing. When she walked out onto the stage, the audience just sneered at her. The judges rolled their eyes. She was 48 years old by her own admission, never been married, never been kissed. She was unemployed and still looking. Her hair was a mess. Her bushy eyebrows reminded me powerfully of a forest. She was frumpy at best. Her dress looked like something my mother used to wear back in the 60s. She'd been singing since she was 12 years old, she told us, and she'd always wanted to sing in front of a large audience. After she pranced out onto the stage and did a weird little jig, she was really quite eccentric, you know. One of the judges asked her what she dreamed of becoming. A professional singer, she answered. The judges and the audience were incredulous. And why hasn't it worked out for you so far? One of the judges asked her. They all poked fun at her. They were brutal. But she stood her ground. Again, one of the judges inquired, "What are you going to be singing for us tonight?" "I dreamed a dream from Les Miserables," she said. And on her thumbs up, the audio technician pressed the button. The music began to play. She opened her mouth and began to sing. And we were all utterly gobsmacked. She sang with the voice of an angel. She sang with the power and the poise and the presence of a diva who'd graced the greatest opera stages of the world all her life. Words fail me in describing her performance that night. She brought the house down. Her name, of course, is Susan Boyle. The show was Britain's Got Talent in 2009, and within just a few weeks, over 100 million people had watched this video clip on YouTube. 100 million! Now, I've watched that video. It's just 7 minutes and 7 seconds long. I've watched it online several times now, and not once have I finished with a dry eye. The world wanted to judge this book by its cover. But before she walked out on the stage, she told the interviewer, "I am going to make this audience rock." No one believed her. No one believed her until she opened her mouth to sing these words from the stunning musical Les Miserables. I can only write them. I can't sing them to you the way she did. But let the lyrics do their work in your heart anyway. She sang, "I dreamed a dream in time gone by, when hope was high and life was worth living. I dreamed that love would never die. I dreamed that God would be forgiving. Then I was young and unafraid, and dreams were made and used and wasted. There was no ransom to be paid, no song unsung, no wine untasted. But the tigers came at night, with their voices soft as thunder, as they tear your hope apart and they turn your dream to shame. I had a dream my life would be so different from this hell that I'm living, so different now from what it seemed. Now life has killed the dream I dreamed. Those beautiful words touch us so deeply inside somewhere because they are the story of many a life. We start off with dreams about who we'll be and what we'll do, and when we're young, they tend to be bold dreams, noble dreams, altruistic dreams, dreams that find their roots somewhere deep down in our DNA, dreams about living a life that somehow we're meant to be living. Friend, that dream comes from God because God made us to be who we are. God made us to do the things that He prepared for us beforehand to do. And you see, this is why Paul goes to young Timothy. Timothy's ministering in a church. It's a tough gig. It's full of trials. It's full of grind. It's full of challenges. And the easiest thing in the world would be for Timothy to forget the gift that God gave him, to forget the call that God placed on his life, to wander off and say, "This is just too hard. I'm out of here. I can't deal with these people." And so Paul writes to him to remind him to rekindle the gift that God had placed within him through the laying on of Paul's hands. Friend, you have a gift. No doubt you have a dream. It may be buried under years of neglect. It may be buried under layers of muck. But God has placed a gift in you. God has given you the ability to do something that you can do better than just about anybody else that you know. And can I ask you something? Why do you think God put that gift in you? Why do you think God made you a certain way? Let me tell you, because His plan was always for you to use the gift that He'd given you, not just for yourself, but for other people, for you to give that gift away, to touch other people with the love of Christ. 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I'm Bernie Diamond. I'll catch you again same time next week with another message of God's love, God's grace, and God's power for each one of us in Jesus Christ.

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1: Now, Tassie is a state surrounded by beaches, national parks and rainforest. The town of Bishanoe on the east coast of Tasmania is about a two-hour drive from Launceston. Bishanoe is known for penguins and whale-watching spots along the East Coast Whale Trail, where you may spot whales from May to December along this 3K coastal walkway. Not too far away, you'll find Douglas Apsley National Park and Freycinet National Park. Now, one of Bishanoe's highlights is the beaches and water surrounding it, and it's a great town to ride around on your bike. Bishanoe is also known for its fishing, and also the blowhole at Bishanoe is one of the best in Tasmania, which really gets going when there is a Tasman sea swell.
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4: Good morning, I'm Terry Daniel. One Nation has officially kicked off the party's campaign yesterday for the upcoming 2026 Victorian state election. Brianna Eddy-Bowles reports from Melbourne.
5: It was a packed house at the Crown Conference Centre, with Federal Party leader Pauline Hanson and Victorian leader Warren Pickering met with standing ovations. One Nation publicly revealing their Victorian policy suite for the first time and revealing their full slate of candidates.
6: One Nation wants a state where businesses can grow and a government that doesn't waste your money.
5: The party is surging in popularity, recent polling revealing that Ms Hanson is now preferred Prime Minister in Queensland. Victoria, though, the only major state where One Nation is trailing both major parties. Outside the centre, an anti-racism counter-demonstration protesting the campaign launch. Brianna Eddy-Bowles reporting.
4: Charges have now been laid against a P-plate driver accused of driving into a crowd of NRL fans waving off the Newcastle Knights bus heading to today's grand final. Carolee Katsimbanis reports.
7: The 18-year-old driver was refused bail to appear in court today, his licence suspended and the car seized for forensic examination. He faces 9 charges, including 3 counts of dangerous driving, occasioning grievous bodily harm, and 3 counts of negligent driving. His 2 male passengers aged 18 and 19 weren't injured, but 10 people in the crowd were injured. Of those, a 5-year-old girl and a 67-year-old man remain in critical but now stable conditions. 4 others, a second 5-year-old girl, a 2-year-old girl, a 31-year-old woman and a 48-year-old man, also remain in stable conditions in John Hunter Hospital. Carolee Katsimbanis reporting.
4: There's a plan afoot to revolutionise trans-Tasman travel for Kiwis and Australians. Michael Lynch explains.
8: Back in the 1970s, New Zealanders were not required to present a passport when entering Australia. But in July 1981, all that changed when the Fraser government ruled that all Kiwis travelling to Australia would need a passport to do so, and the New Zealand government promptly followed suit. But now, on the threshold of a general election here in this country, the incumbent national government says that if re-elected, it will trial a fully digitised airport process for Aussies travelling to this country and New Zealanders heading to Australia. What this means is that eligible travellers would be able to cross New Zealand or Australian borders on facial recognition alone without the need for a passport. Michael Lynch, Air News, Christchurch.
4: Drones are providing an extra eye in the sky for thousands of beachgoers flocking to the east coastline. Daily drone flights have been expanded in New South Wales and Queensland to track marine life and identify dangerous rip currents in real time. Surf Life Saving Queensland's Matt Thompson says the aerial operators communicate directly with the ground crews for faster emergency responses.
9: So our goal is to make sure that if we do see the possibility of an interaction with a marine creature like a shark, that we can get people out of the water, let those creatures pass through, allow everybody to get on with their day.
4: Millions of Australians are gaining more light at night as daylight saving kicks in. Clocks in New South Wales, Victoria, Tasmania, South Australia and the ACT have jumped forward an hour. Queensland, Western Australia and the Northern Territory haven't implemented the change, leaving the mainland split into 5 time zones. This is AIR National News. Rugby league fans are making the pilgrimage to Sydney Olympic Park for today's blockbuster NRL Grand Final between the Sydney Roosters and the Newcastle Knights. Heavyweight matchups across the park have set the stage for an explosive season finale in front of a sold-out stadium. The Roosters carry the tag of firm favourites, but a resilient Newcastle squad enters the decider, backed by enormous crowd support and a city desperate for victory. Troy Dodds has more.
10: More than 80,000 fans will pack into a core stadium tonight as the Sydney Roosters and Newcastle Knights do battle in Rugby League's season decider. The Roosters are looking for their first title since going back-to-back in 2018 and 19. For the Knights, it's been 25 years since they've lifted the trophy. The Roosters are clear favourites to win the match, but the Knights are clearly the sentimental pick across the Rugby League landscape. The NRLW Grand Final will also be played today, with the Roosters taking on the Broncos, giving the Roosters the chance to take out a rare double and win both the men's and women's premierships. Troy Dodds reporting.
4: Essendon came from behind to beat GWS 43-35 in the AFLW in Sydney. The winless Saints have hit a new low, scoring just one behind against the Bulldogs to lose 31-1 in Ballarat. Round 8 of the AFLW wraps up this afternoon. First up, North Melbourne take on Sydney, then Collingwood face Melbourne before West Coast and Fremantle battle it out in the West. And in the NBL, there were wins for the Jack Jumpers in Tasmania and the Cairns Taipans. Australian Independent Radio News.
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12: Good morning, making news on Pulse. A repeat dangerous driver who led police on a 40-minute chase across Hobart's eastern shore has had his jail term increased after Tasmania's highest court found his original sentence was erroneously lenient. A fund run that has raised more than $123,000 for the hospital units caring for the state's sickest babies and children returns to Tasmania's far south next month. And South Hobart's Globe Hotel has been put up for sale. 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
12: Partly cloudy across Launceston today, heading for a top of 20. Partly cloudy for tomorrow, Monday, with a high of 19, and showers for Tuesday with 17.
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17: We're able to query the boat to say, where are you? Where are you going? We can also put in a destination and say, okay, at this point, boat, you're going to release the Bibles from the boat. Now, how do you do that? Well, essentially, it's a box with a mechanism to open the box, and then the Bibles float out. And then we let physics and the currents do the rest.
18: 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That's Real People, Real Life and Real Faith with Eric Scatterbo.
19: Well, what if I told you that at this very moment, an unmanned sea vessel carrying a load of Bibles may be heading towards a country that is closed to the gospel and doesn't allow Bibles into it? And that when this mostly submerged solar-powered vessel arrives at the shores of this country, the Bibles will come out of it and wash ashore so that people can find them and read them. Would that not be one of the most fascinating ways to spread God's word that you've ever heard? I certainly think so. Well, Robert Lister is the CEO of Hope From Above, or HFA, and he'll tell us how this unique ministry is getting Bibles to unlikely, hard-to-reach places. And he'll also tell us his story and how he came to lead this ministry. Robert Lister, welcome to the program.
17: Thank you. Great to be here.
19: Glad to have you with us. And let's just start off with this scenario that we just heard in the introduction, an unmanned sea vessel. How did that idea even come to your minds?
17: Well, it actually has been quite a journey. I mean, it was noticed by a group of people that when they threw a canister of rice into the water from an island near to another country, that this canister of rice actually floated to the nearby shoreline. And they thought, wow, this actually works. You can use the currents to transport things onto a coastline and to get things from A to B.
19: Was it just rice or was there a Bible involved?
17: Well, initially it was rice, and then they put Bible content in as well as they realized that the practical application of what I guess this transport mechanism could do for them.
19: But why is that even necessary?
17: Well, around the world in different countries, the gospel is not welcome. There are political and geographic reasons why people don't know about God. You can't walk around in these countries and tell people about God. You can't tell
19: people. The government
17: has
19: forbid it.
17: Yeah, the government has forbid it. Or there's other places where the geography just means you can't go there. It's really hard for a missionary to go into that area. But in this case, it's political often. Or it's just different belief systems in different parts of the world aren't welcoming to the Christian faith. So that doesn't mean we don't want to share the love of God with those people. It just means we need to be a little bit more creative in getting the Bible.
19: Well, this is very creative.
17: Yeah.
19: So it all started off with learning that currents can take a container of rice and maybe some Bible messages through the current to the shore of this country that forbids it.
17: Absolutely,
19: the Bible.
17: And even better, we find that God has put these patterns into nature and laws of physics. That means we can actually predict where that Bible is going to go if we put it into a container or we float it as in a sealed packet. We can use the laws of physics and what can be observed by engineers and very smart people that look into this stuff and go, okay, if we want to get it to there, point B, let's put it in the water at point A, and we know it will get there. So it gets even better that it can be accurate, it can be targeted, and if we want to reach a particular group and we know that it's going to wash up on shore at a particular time, because we know how the tides work. Yeah. We know how wind and currents work. So,
19: well, already I can say this is obviously a techie ministry.
17: It is. Yes.
19: Let's just be honest about it. And you're a techie guy.
17: Yeah.
19: So this is right in your sweet spot.
17: Absolutely, which is a little bit of a journey in itself, but I think we'll get to that.
19: We'll get to that. But first, let's just understand the concept here. So you knew that currents could bring things ashore to countries that won't allow the Bible.
17: Yes.
19: So then somehow that evolved into, hey, let's make an unmanned sea vessel and steer it toward that. Well, what would happen? How did it all come about?
17: Well, think of it this way, that we've got this concept of throwing things into the water from an island. And then someone thought, hey, why don't we make a movable island?
19: Known as a boat.
17: Otherwise known as a boat, yeah. So I guess it's not rocket science, but people thought, well, let's do that. And then the next thing was, well, if you've got a boat with people in it driving up next to a country that is, well, let's say unwelcoming
19: to the scriptures,
17: it might get a lot of attention. But if you make an unmanned vessel, then you can send that in you can be a little bit bolder.
19: Yeah, and it's mostly submerged, is that right?
17: That's correct. We don't want to make it too big, and we don't want to make it too attractive or too visible, is the practicality of it.
19: So if it's mostly submerged, people can think, oh, that's just something drifting.
20: Nothing to be concerned about.
17: Nothing to be concerned about.
20: Because most boats aren't mostly submerged unless they're capsized.
17: Yes. So there's a part of it, obviously, that needs to be below the water for, to make a boat work. And that part that is below the water, we can fill with Bibles and we can put whatever else we might want to put in there. Mm-hmm. Like we may want to put a device in there that has a recording of the Bible on it because the people we're trying to reach might receive an the Bible in their own language in an audio form.
20: Oh, that just brings it to a whole level of coolness.
17: Yeah.
20: So somehow something floats ashore and they press a button and it starts speaking the Bible in their language. Is
17: absolutely,
20: that what you're saying?
17: Absolutely, yeah. Oh, there's wonderful ministries around the world that produce these little devices that we can put into the water drone if we wanted to, if it was best for that country. And then they could have a little solar-powered device that can play the Bible for them in their own language and in their own dialect, if you like.
20: Okay.
17: So that's one of the really cool things about being involved in a ministry such as this is we get to interact with the Bible translators and other technology providers around the world that are doing things for reaching the unreached or reaching people who don't know Jesus. And essentially, we're leveraging their work and getting their technology or their Bible translation into the hands of the people who would want to read it.
20: Yeah, it all sounds well and good, but if it's in English and that's not their language, you know, what good is it?
17: there's absolutely no point. We have to get the Bible in the heart language of the people or the recording or whatever we're trying to transport that we think will be most useful to the listener or most useful to the reader into that water drone.
20: Yeah.
17: And we partner with other ministries to do that.
20: You're calling it a water drone.
17: Oh, sorry. I should.
20: I called it an unmanned sea vessel. But why are you calling it a water drone? What does it have in common with a drone?
17: So I should say that a lot of our background has been with aviation. So we were thinking drones when we first started. Mm-hmm. But this term of an unmanned sea vessel is actually much clearer for what we're talking about today. Mm-hmm. A drone is something that flies around autonomously. Mm-hmm. You've all seen them. You can buy them at a hobby store.
20: But it would attract attention.
17: Yes. In certain scenarios, it would certainly attract attention. Mm-hmm. In different environments around the world, a drone is much more
20: Noticeable
17: or even
20: show up on a radar or something.
17: Yeah, or even military response.
20: Yeah, right. Yeah.
17: So we don't want to
20: blow that right out of the air. There goes your Bibles. Right
17: there goes our Bibles. So the only similarity is that a water drone is an autonomous vessel that doesn't have anyone on it. Mm-hmm. Just like a flying drone is autonomous and it doesn't have anyone on it.
20: So but it obviously has somebody somewhere standing steering it. So, yeah. But now you're unmanned water vessel. Do you completely rely on the water currents, to take it right where you want it to go, or do you have some control over it?
17: So we have, it has motors, just like many boats do around the world. It's got a motor, and it's also got a satellite connection. So,
20: oh my goodness.
17: So back in, you know, at home base here in Australia, or wherever the person controlling it is in the world, they can see where it is. They can query it and say, where are you? And the unmanned surface vessel will say, well, hey, I've got a GPS on board, and it can send back a message and say, hey, I'm here, and this is how I'm going, and this is what the status of the different things in the craft is, and sort of talk to us and say, this is where I'm going, and
20: so
17: this is what I'm
20: doing. So you can pull that all up on your laptop?
17: No problems, yeah. I can pull it up on my laptop right now, and you just query it and say, where are you, and where are you going? We can put...
20: What if it's off course? What if there was a storm and somehow it's...
17: Yeah, well, it has the destination programmed into it and multiple destinations.
20: Then
17: it will try and steer itself back on course. So just like when you go up on an aircraft and it has an autopilot, the pilot doesn't fly that plane that you're in manually the whole way to your destination, wherever you're flying to. It has an autopilot. And so we have an autopilot in the unmanned surface vessel
20: that'll
17: guide it back onto where it needs to go.
20: But what if it runs out of fuel?
17: Well, that is a great question. And that led to what are we going to power this thing with?
20: Because, the motors, yeah.
17: Because we need to get these motors, and they need to go for a long time. Like if you put a boat on the
20: ocean. Several days or months.
17: or even several years because of the speed that it needs to go. So we use solar power. So if you've got solar panels on your roof that power your, you know, your jug or your air conditioner or your washing machine and feed power back into the grid, well, the same things that's on your roof are powering the water drone, and they're charging what's essentially a car battery in the bottom. It's a it's essentially no different. It's like charging up your car battery with a solar panel, and we use that to run the motor.
20: Mm-hmm. And the GPS.
17: And the GPS and the computer system that's on board.
20: Is there a computer in it?
17: Absolutely. We needed to actually make a computer just for the water drone. So when you, if you look at your TV, in the back of your TV, you might see a little green board, a little with little chips all over it. So one of those had to be made.
20: I have to be honest, I never really noticed this, but I take it as there.
17: Yeah. Well, maybe don't unscrew the back of your TV.
20: Okay, yeah, probably not.
17: If you were to open up the back of your TV, there's a little green board in there, and normally green, and it runs the TV. So we had to make a little green board to put in our unmanned surface vessel and get it to navigate by itself. By doing that, so it's a little, essentially a little mini computer that takes the signal from the GPS saying, where am I in the world and where do I want to go? And then it runs through some smart code to keep it on track, to keep it going 24 hours a day, 7 days a week, to navigate its way across the ocean currents.
19: Our guest today is Robert Lister, who's the CEO of Hope From Above, or HFA. They're a unique ministry that's using modern technology and innovation to help missionaries take the gospel to isolated, hard-to-reach people groups. We'll hear more of the story of HFA and the fascinating ways they're going about doing this when we return right here on Real Faith.
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19: Welcome back. I'm Eric Scadabo, and today I'm chatting with Robert Lister, who's the CEO of Hope From Above, or HFA. Before the break, we heard how this unique ministry has designed an unmanned sea vessel to carry a load of Bibles towards a country that is closed to the gospel and doesn't allow Bibles into it. He also shared that when this mostly submerged solar-powered vessel arrives at the shores of the country, the Bibles will come out of it and wash ashore so that people can find them. Next, Robert will share more about how this all works as our conversation continues.
17: Now, when you think about the ocean, you look down at the ocean from a plane when you go on a holiday, perhaps, and it just looks all flat. And you might look down and think, oh, there's nothing much going on there. But in actual fact, there's swirling currents, there's winds that change, there's storms, there's waves, all these things that can blow it off course. And just like life, I guess. We're just trying to keep it on track. You got to keep bringing it back. Keep bringing it back on course. So just like living life, we've got to bring this unmanned surface vessel constantly back on course, which will get it to its destination. So it's not so much, we know that things will come up to blow it off course, to move it off course, but just like life, you need to constantly bring it back on course so that we can get it to its destination. And then, as we said at the start with the rice, we need to get it close enough to the destination to get it at the right point at the right time, and then release those Bibles so that people can receive them.
20: Yeah, I wanted to get to that point. Okay, so here we have this special boat that you guys made, launched it, has the motor on it, so it's set toward the destination, the country that will not allow Bibles into it. It's going, but I imagine that solar-powered motor isn't the most powerful one in the world because it's only got solar power. A car battery can only do so much, enough to keep it on track, but not enough to make it go 100 miles per hour or
17: correct. It's not going flat out. It's not going. We would love to have a huge wake behind it and someone could water ski, but that's not the case. You're absolutely right. It's really quite moving quite slowly. Mm-hmm. And it's only powered for about 8 hours a day. There's only 8 hours of sunlight.
20: Oh, yeah. Yeah. Okay. Yeah, I didn't think about that. Yeah.
17: Shorter or longer in different parts of the world, obviously, depending on the season. Mm-hmm. But only 8 hours a day.
20: And the weather.
17: And the weather, true. Mm-hmm. You get cloud cover. Mm-hmm. So it's actually moving slowly and consistently. I mean, you just get enough power during that time of the day to put some power in the motors, but then they've got to run 24/7. And that's quite the challenge to get a craft to keep moving.
20: Okay, so say that's all successful.
17: Yeah.
20: How many months, maybe years, to get it to country A that doesn't allow Bibles? It's approaching the country. How do you get the Bibles out of this boat?
17: Okay, so I said that we're in contact with it. We're able to query the boat to say, where are you? Where are you going? We can also put in a destination and say, okay, at this point, boat, you're going to release the Bibles from the boat. Now, how do you do that? Well,
20: that's my exact question. Yes.
17: Well, essentially, it's a box with a mechanism to open the box, and then the Bibles float out because they need to.
20: So there's somehow those doors ejected.
17: Yes, the door opens underwater, and the Bibles simply float out, and then we let physics and the currents do the rest. So there's a little mechanism in the boat just to open the trap door, so to speak, and out float the Bibles.
20: So about how far away from shore?
17: It really depends on the currents of the different location. We will go do a lot of effort on that, but I think 15 kilometers away would be perfect.
20: Oh, okay. There obviously have to be watertight.
17: Yes.
20: Nobody wants a soggy Bible.
17: Absolutely. We don't want to throw a whole bunch of paper mache up on the on the shore. That's no fun at all.
20: That would be really a shame after waiting a couple of years.
17: Yeah. So we have these amazing volunteers who have come in and just shrink wrap them essentially in a watertight manner, so that they, when they come on shore, they can just be ripped open, just like a piece of food packaging, and just ripped open, and people can then open a dry Bible.
20: Mm-hmm. So a fisherman or somebody on shore just happens to come upon it.
17: Yes, and pick it up. Now, you could say that, how are they going to find the Bible? And the fisherman might come upon it. Someone walking may come upon it. History has shown that when Bibles are put out into different places, that the Lord seems to have a very good way of getting them in the hands of who he wants to receive them. So we really trust him that when...
20: At some point, you can do all your techie things. Yeah. But at some point, it's like, God, it's in your hands.
17: Absolutely. Mm-hmm. Absolutely. And I guess that's the journey of faith that we're on in many ways, is we can do only so much, and then he has to do the rest. But we pray that the fisherman, the person walking by, the person that picked it up and then someone else threw it away, but it was then placed by that throwing away into someone on shore or
20: get it into somebody's hands.
17: However he wants to do it. Mm-hmm. And he seems to be very capable of doing exactly that.
20: Now, we've always heard these stories of a message in a bottle that comes ashore, you know, years later after somebody cast it into the water. This is kind of a variation on that theme, in a sense.
17: Absolutely. This is a message in a bottle. If you want to think about what are we doing, this is message in a bottle.
20: Actually, it's not a bottle, but we take the point.
17: We take the point. It's the most important message anyone could ever receive to get a Bible, which ultimately the point of that is to connect them with their creator, their God, the one who made these currents that we're using to get the message to them. We want to connect them with that loving Heavenly Father who wants to care for them for the rest of their life and all for all eternity.
20: Mm. Now, we should say that in the introduction we heard the phrase, this unmanned sea vessel may be heading towards a country like this that's closed. Why the phrase may be heading towards?
17: Well, with all of our devices and things you send out that are unmanned, they're just exactly that. We don't have full control over them. Mm-hmm. So if we've sent this unmanned sea vessel out and a local fisherman spots it and says, hey, I like the look of those solar panels, and you know what? Mm. No one's on that little sea vessel. I might just take that for myself. Mm. So that's normal for us.
20: Mm. So it's always a possibility.
17: Absolutely.
20: Things can go off course in different ways.
17: Things will go off course. It could be sunk. It could run aground unexpectedly because we didn't know that there was a reef there that wasn't on our maps. So there is certain risks involved in sending an unmanned sea vessel out, and we know that, and that's okay. We're going to lose some, but some are going to get through, and that's just the nature of the project and what we'll be doing over the coming years.
20: Okay, well, we want to find out more about that, and then also, this is just one of the many different projects that you're doing with HFA or Hope from Above.
17: That's true. Yes, it's just one idea that we're pursuing. Think of it as a toolbox where we go, okay, the unmanned surface vessel is one thing in a toolbox that we can do to get the Bible, get the message of Christ to a person. If we want to use another technology that goes through the air, whether it be a drone or a balloon or something like that, we can use those as well. Mm-hmm. And the key thing here is that it's tailored for the people and the situation and the circumstances that are going to use it.
20: Yeah, that's an important point, that ministries come to you saying, hey, we're struggling getting the Word of God to this hard-to-reach, deep-in-the-jungle group. Yes. And then you kind of come up with the technology to get it to them. Is that the basic idea?
17: That's the basic idea. It's this question we want to ask.
20: Whether it be a drone or an unmanned sea vessel?
17: The drone, unmanned sea vessel, or a balloon, or even just helping them with the logistics that they can't work out, helping them with a vehicle that is better than what they have or more appropriate to what they have. But it's also always asking people and organizations that are locally trying to reach these unreached people, we want to ask them, what do you need?
20: And then you techies get on board and start kicking ideas around and say, how can we get it there?
17: That's right. You've got it. You've got the kind of the ministry summed up in one.
20: Very good.
17: We want to serve people and say, what do you need? And so that's the simplicity of it in many ways, because we can come up with all kinds of ideas that we think other people could use or we think people might be appropriate in a culture that is not our own. Mm-hmm. So we're not the experts in those cultures. We're not the ones.
20: But you're partnering with people who are experts.
17: Absolutely. Mm-hmm. And that's the
20: Bible translators.
17: Bible translators, engineers in our case, but then there's people in country who are from maybe a church or a group of churches that are nearby, and they've got people that maybe come from these unreached people groups, and they might be going, okay, we know we want to reach these people, but we don't know how. Mm-hmm. Or we're doing things, but it's not very effective. We don't understand how to bridge the gap, so to speak, physically or politically, to get the Word of God into these people's hands so they can come to us and say, hey, we have this problem. Or it even might be, hey, can you just come and talk to us, HFA, because we're doing this, but is there a better way to do it? And then we'll put our heads together and ask technical people and ask all those people that ministries and other organizations may not have on hand. It's expertise that probably they wouldn't normally hire or they wouldn't normally have nearby, and we'll go and talk to those sorts of people.
20: If there was only a group of techies, some IT kind of guys, who could work on this problem for us.
17: Yeah, exactly. Just like that. If there was only a group of techies, then that's when HFA gets involved.
20: Hey, that's us. We can take care of that.
17: Yeah.
20: Well, I want to know how you personally, Robert Lister, how you became the CEO of this ministry so that you're doing what you're doing with other techies. But unfortunately, we've run out of time.
17: Oh, no.
20: So would you come back for part two and we can learn how you personally got involved in all this?
17: That would be incredible. I'd love to. It'd be a privilege.
20: Okay, that was part one of my conversation with Robert Lister, who is the CEO of Hope From Above, or HFA. We invite you to join us again next time to hear more about this unique, innovative ministry. And as we just heard, Robert will share his story and how he came to be the CEO of HFA. That's all coming up next time. Meanwhile, to learn more about Hope From Above, their website is hfa.org.au. Once again, that's hfa.org.au. Well, until next time, when we'll hear more about Hope From Above and Robert Lister's personal story, I'm Eric Scatabo. So long, and God bless.
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0: The Generous Minute with the Generosity Guy, Kyron Johnson.
1: Gratitude is riches. Complaint is poverty, according to Doris Day. To be rich, wealthy, to be in possession of a large number of things, it's the reason we have houses and bank accounts and storage units. We are simply unable to carry all the things we own around with us. It's neither practical nor safe. There's a story of the Stoic philosopher Epictetus, who had an expensive lamp stolen from his house. Upon discovering this theft, he went out and bought a cheaper lamp, saying that you can only lose what you have. It's a full-time job to keep track of your stuff. It takes a great deal of energy to keep things serviced in working order, tidy, clean, paid for, swept, made and accounted for. That's a huge amount of energy when, in the end, time and rust destroy and thieves break in and steal. This kind of richness is fleeting. It could go in a moment. Gratitude is another kind of riches, a deep richness of acknowledging the good things that are happening all around us, even if we are having challenges. To be grateful creates a strength that cannot be easily toppled, regardless of what is happening around us.
0: For more information, check out thegenerosityguy.com.
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1: Hello there, I'm Terry Daniel. The road transport industry is warning Christmas shopping will be extra expensive this year if nothing is done to combat the rising fuel prices. The National Road Transport Association is asking the federal government to temporarily adjust the heavy vehicle road user charge to take pressure off freight operators as diesel prices soar. Nat Road Chief Executive Warren Clark says higher freight costs will find their way onto price tags.
2: We're just asking that the government reduce the road user charge to zero till January. It gives operators some breathing space and it also gives the consumers breathing space at Christmas.
1: Freight trains north of Sydney have been temporarily banned from running on the tracks during critical travel times to ensure footy fans get to today's NRL Grand Final on time. A major train failure caused travel chaos and delays for thousands of Newcastle Knights supporters heading to last week's preliminary final against the Penrith Panthers. With 80,000 fans flocking to a sold-out Olympic Stadium this evening, Transport for New South Wales Coordinator General Howard Collins is confident there'll be minimal disruptions.
3: Better than last week, fingers crossed, extra trains to get you to and from the destination. Maybe we've got some backup buses if for some reason another freight train gives up the ghost. In fact, we've banned them from the tracks for the critical time when people are trying to get to the ground Olympic Park.
1: Emirati prosecutors are now labelling a mid-flight attack on a Fly Dubai service to Tel Aviv as an attempted terrorist act. Investigators have revealed the co-pilot accused of attacking his captain with an axe had been previously grounded over concerns he'd become radicalised. A joint international probe is now examining how the co-pilot cleared security vetting to board the aircraft carrying over 170 passengers.

0: One Nation has officially launched its Victorian election campaign. The minor party will run in all 88 Victorian lower house seats. Senator Hanson has told supporters in Melbourne Victoria deserves better than the current status quo.
1: This state was never meant to be governed like this. Victoria was built by people who backed themselves. This is the state where men and women walked off the boats with nothing and headed for the goldfields with a pick and a pan. Yes.
0: Yes. Meantime, the Victorian state government has promised to slash Victoria's crippling land tax by raising the value threshold from its current figure of $50,000. Carolee Ketsimbanis explains.
2: It means more than 250,000 Victorians with second properties valued below the new $300,000 threshold will no longer pay land tax, which used to be the case in Victoria up until 2023. But the Herald Sun says the change will not be immediate, with the threshold only increasing by $25,000 each year, and the government saying it will return to its 2023 levels by 2034. Carolee Ketsimbanis, Melbourne.
0: Staying in Victoria, and there was another earthquake tremor this morning near Leongatha. Geoscience Australia recorded a shallow 2.7 magnitude tremor around 20 past 3 in the morning. The SES received no requests for assistance. The annual Denny Ute Muster has wrapped up in the southern New South Wales town of Deniliquin. Despite the rain and the muddy conditions, around 20,000 people attended the event, which injects around $9 million into the local economy. This is AIR National News. In the AFLW, last night's Adelaide showdown went to Port Power with a 14-point victory over the Crows at Alberton. In other games, there were wins for the Gold Coast Suns, the Bulldogs and the Bombers. NBL, the Cairns Taipans have defeated Melbourne United 107-95. And after overtime, a 10-point win for the Tasmanian Jackjumpers over Brisbane Bullets 109-99. Today, the South East Melbourne Phoenix will take on the Illawarra Hawks in Melbourne, and in Adelaide, the Adelaide 36ers play the New Zealand Breakers. More than 80,000 fans are ready to pack into a Core Stadium tonight as the Sydney Roosters and Newcastle Knights do battle in Rugby League season decider. The Roosters are looking for their first title since going back-to-back in 2018 and 2019. For the Knights, it's been 25 years since they've lifted the trophy. The Roosters are clear favourites to win the match, but the Knights are clearly the sentimental pick. And in Formula One news, it's in Malaysia this time around for the running of the postponed Bahrain Grand Prix. Max Verstappen will start on pole for tonight's race, his first pole this season. The Red Bull driver said he's feeling positive.
3: It's a proud moment. We had a tough start to the year, and then I think we really put a lot of good stuff on the car, and we really understood, I think, our car looked better, the behaviour of the car.
0: Lewis Hamilton in a Mercedes will be off position 2, while Aussie Oscar Piastri will start from position 7. It's the first time a Grand Prix has been held in Malaysia in 9 years. Australian Independent Radio News.
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6: Good morning. Making news on Pulse. A repeat dangerous driver who led police on a 40-minute chase across Hobart's eastern shore has had his jail term increased after Tasmania's highest court found his original sentence was erroneously lenient. A fun run that has raised more than $123,000 for the hospital units caring for the state's sickest babies and children returns to Tasmania's far south next month. And a man who hit a woman in the head with a mug after she told him she did not want a serious relationship has been jailed for 15 months. Get these stories and more on the free Pulse Tasmania app.
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6: Partly cloudy across Launceston today, heading for a top of 20. Partly cloudy for tomorrow, Monday, with a high of 19, and showers for Tuesday with 17.
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13: And now for some good news. This is how much God loved the world. 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And this is why, so that no one need be destroyed. By believing in him, anyone can have a whole and lasting life. God didn't go to all the trouble of sending his son merely to point an accusing finger, telling the world how bad it is. He came to help, to put the world right again. John chapter 3, verse 16 to 17.
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14: Well, g'day everyone and welcome to The Journey this week. My name's Jude Hennessy. I have the great honour each and every week of being the host of this show, which has lots of great stuff to offer anyone on the walk of discipleship in their relationship with Jesus, and get to, just like you, hear some wonderful, wise insights from some awesome people in this show that's all about faith and hope and love and life. And this week, we've got some fantastic people that are in the mix for you. Father Mike Delaney's part of the show this week, God in the Everyday. And as this show goes to air, I'm going to be in his presence. He's travelling up to the Renewed and Sent Parish Renewal Summit that will be on as this show is going to air at a whole variety of times right around Australia on Sunday, the 4th of October, 27th Sunday in Ordinary Time it is. And we'll have just concluded with about 700 people, 100 clergy, 8 bishops, people from all around Australia, New Zealand, the Philippines, Fiji, that are coming to Campbelltown, St. Gregory's College, Campbelltown. He's going to be talking to us this week, Father Mike, in his God in the Everyday segment about how we use our gifts, how we use our skills, how we, as wonderful individuals made in God's image, use what we're given for God's glory and for serving other people. Trish McCarthy's with us too. Planting and reaping is what she wants to talk to us about, not just in the physical world and in life, but in the spiritual realm too, in our spiritual lives, our inner life, if you like, as many of the great theologians and saints and mystics have referred to it, the inner life. Great to have Bishop Tony Percy with us too, auxiliary bishop in Sydney. He's got a piece that links in beautifully with today's gospel reading. And he's going to talk to us about not worrying. And he's got some remarks from some favourite writers and thinkers of mine. He's going to be referring to, well, St. Paul and Mark Twain and G.K. Chesterton and St. Thomas Aquinas, just to name a few. He's going to do that in pretty quick time in his pithy, well-distilled way that he does. And he's going to talk to us about avoiding worry and doing so because of our steadfastness in God. Great to have Mother Hilda Scott with us on the show too. She wants to talk to us a little bit about embracing the mystery of God and has some great insights from Hildegard of Bingen, who, like her, was a remarkable Benedictine abbess, a woman of deep faith that lived in the 12th century. Some great insights from her, one of our forebears in the faith. But to kick us off, we're going to be hearing from my boss, Bishop Brian Mascord. He's the Bishop of Wollongong. He's got a piece for us this week entitled, How Welcoming Are We? And he's doing so as he breaks open this week's gospel for the 27th Sunday in Ordinary Time, which is from Matthew 21, 33 to 43, where we hear about the landlord's heir. He sends his different servants and eventually sends his son, who is also killed by those trying to take possession of that which is rightfully the king's, rightfully the landlord's. And Bishop Brian's got some wonderful things to say about how our actions speak so loudly and how welcoming we should be and must be in our communities. So lots to get through in the show, as is always the case. Let's hear the gospel for this week proclaimed by Max Norden. Then we'll hear from Bishop Brian. Not too far away is Mother Hilda Scott. She'll be coming up after the break, and some great music in this part of the show too. Jay King song Hard Place. Faith, hope, love and life. That's what this show is all about. And it's great to be with you on the journey this week.
15: A reading from the Holy Gospel according to Matthew. Jesus said to the chief priests and elders of the people, "Listen to another parable. There was a man, a landowner, who planted a vineyard. He fenced it round, dug a wine press in it, and built a tower. Then he leased it to tenants and went abroad. When vintage time drew near, he sent his servants to the tenants to collect his produce. But the tenants seized his servants, thrashed one, killed another, and stoned a third. Next, he sent some more servants, this time a larger number, and they dealt with them in the same way. Finally, he sent his son to them. 'They will respect my son,' he said. But the tenants saw the son and they said to each other, 'This is the heir. Come on, let us kill him and take over his inheritance.' So they seized him and threw him out of the vineyard and killed him. Now when the owner of the vineyard comes, what will he do to those tenants?" They answered, "He will bring those wretches to a wretched end and lease the vineyard to other tenants who will deliver the produce to him when the season arrives." Jesus said to them, "Have you never heard in the scriptures? It was the stone rejected by the builders that became the keystone. This was the Lord's doing, and it is wonderful to see. I tell you then that the kingdom of God will be taken from you and given to a people who will produce its fruit." The Gospel of the Lord. And now with the Gospel Reflection, Bishop Brian Mascord.
16: Jesus' words at the end of today's Gospel are quite confronting. "I tell you then that the kingdom of God will be taken from you and given to a people who will produce its fruit." The parable we've just listened to can be very much linked to last week's, and the parable is meant as a warning, but one that went unheeded. In the parable, God showed incredible patience, but when patience was futile, God held the people or the tenants accountable for their actions. Let's again read this not as an historical event or for historical reasons, but rather for a reflection on our own life and our own response to our relationship as a community of faith with God. Today, we, God's people, are the tenants in the vineyard, and God expects us to produce fruit, and fruit that will endure. The obvious question to ask ourselves today is, how are we doing? Jesus is challenging us, the tenants of the new vineyard of the church, to produce the fruits of justice, love, and peace, what we now begin to call gospel values. This is the challenge that Jesus has handed to us, and whilst it is a challenge, it's also a privilege, and with this comes responsibility. It is just as easy for us in these times to fail to recognize the voice of God in the messengers God sends us, just as it was for the Jewish authority in the time of Jesus, when they failed to recognize the word of God in him. If we're not really making sure that our vineyard produces a rich harvest, not only for us but for others to enjoy, then we're falling short as tenants. Do we measure the quality of our parish by what goes on in this building or by what happens when we leave it? I read a story recently about hospitality and welcome. I don't know who the author is, but it was given to me as a simple piece of paper, and the story was entitled Welcoming Bill. And it just begins very simply. His name was Bill. He has wild hair, wears a t-shirt with holes in it, jeans and no shoes. This was literally his wardrobe for his entire 4 years at university. He was brilliant. He was a kind of esoteric and very, very bright. He became a Christian while attending university. He was a real searcher. Across the street from the campus where he lived is a very conservative church, where those who attend are well-dressed, very prim and very proper. They wanted to develop some sort of ministry to the students, but they were not sure to how to go about it. One day, Bill decided to go to church. He walks in, no shoes, holes in his t-shirts, jeans on, and his wild hair. The service had already started, and so Bill starts to walk down the aisle towards the front, looking for a seat. The church is packed, and he can't find a seat. By now, people are looking at him and becoming a little uncomfortable. But no one says anything. No one does anything. No one moves to make room. Bill gets closer and closer to the pulpit. And when he realizes that there are no seats, he just simply sits down on the floor at the very front, right down on the carpet. By now, people are becoming quite uptight and uncomfortable, and the tension was thick in the air. At this time, the minister, about to give his homily, realizes that far from the back, an elder of the community is slowly making his way towards Bill. Now, the elder was in his 80s, had silver grey hair, a three-piece suit, and a lovely pocket watch. He was known as a godly man, very elegant and very dignified. He walked with his cane, and as he starts walking towards Bill, everyone is saying to themselves, well, you can't blame what he's going to do. How can you expect a man of his age and his background to understand some college kid on the floor? Everyone had come to a decision about what this elderly gentleman was to do. It takes him a long time to reach Bill. The church is utterly silent except for the clicking of the elderly man's cane. All eyes are focused on him. You can't even hear anyone breathing. The people are thinking the minister can't even preach his sermon until the elder does what he has to do. And now they see this elderly man drop his cane to the floor. And with great difficulty, he lowers himself to the floor and sits next to Bill and worships alongside him. Why? So he won't be alone. Everyone chokes with emotion, and there seems not to be a dry eye in the church. When the minister finally controls himself and gets himself back together again, he says to them, to the whole congregation, "What I'm about to preach to you, you will never remember. What you have just seen, you will never forget. Our actions speak much louder than the words we say." How welcoming are we? Would we be prepared to sit on the floor with those who are different? Or are we about bringing people around to our way of thinking? How welcoming are we?
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4: Now, wisdom from the Abbey with Mother Hilda.
5: There is a Benedictine saint, we don't have all that many, you may have heard of her. Her name was Hildegard of Bingen, born in 1098 and dying in 1179 in Germany. She was an abbess, writer, musician, composer, philosopher, mystic, visionary and polymath, which means she knew a great deal about a great deal. She knew the incredible and obvious link between the world around us and ourselves, which is why she was also a great healer. So many of us assume that the best contributions to life are made when we're young. And while there is some truth in that, it's also true that sometimes the best contributions are made when we're older. Hildegard was 42 when she began her life's work, and she spent the remaining 39 years in incredible activity. This isn't the place to go into her marvellous life. I'll tell you this, she wasn't afraid to stand up to the authorities of the time and let them know where they were wrong, especially about the Crusades. She went out onto the streets and preached against them. I suspect that that had consequences, because when the University of Paris was being founded after the Crusades, Hildegard, who was then in her 70s, walked from Germany to Paris and presented some of her findings on the circulatory and respiratory systems. She was kept waiting 3 months and then was finally told that her findings were not wanted. And therefore, her findings were lost to the world for 800 years. Hildegard was first and foremost, though, a woman of God. She says things like, "You are encircled by the arms of the mystery of God." And you know what? We're indeed encircled by the mystery of God. There is mystery in the ways our lives unfold. There is mystery in the ways we work, in all that surrounds us. There's mystery in the fact that one day follows another and no two are the same. And no matter how you look at it, all of these things speak of God and His investment in our lives. One day, why not try this? Sit quietly, preferably outside somewhere. Close your eyes. Feel the slight breeze tip across your face. Let the warmth of the sun touch the tip of your head, and for 5 minutes just stay there. In the coming days, do it again, and then again, and then again. After a while, join words to this little exercise. Whisper, "I love you, God." Say it softly and gently over and over again. You will eventually become aware that the mystery that is God has spoken to the mystery that's you. Look around. You'll find Hildegard is right. We are encircled in the arms of the mystery of God.
6: Thanks so much to Mother Hilda Scott there. Some great insights in her Wisdom from the Abbey and a piece that she called this week, The Mystery of God. Some great reflections and insights into Hildegard of Bingen. Thank you to her, and thank you to Bishop Brian Mascord, who before the break challenged us to think about how welcoming we are. After the break, tying into a topic area that I can fall trapped to, getting worried about and getting ahead of myself and letting things run away in my mind about what might happen or what should happen or what people might be thinking or being too on guard. Well, Bishop Tony Percy's going to speak some great wisdom into that for us. He's going to give us a reflection on St. Paul's teaching in the fourth chapter of Philippians. He's going to be making some references to some greats of the church and some great thinkers. We're going to hear from Mark Twain, what he had to say, and Chesterton, G.K. Chesterton, and of course, St. Thomas Aquinas as well. He's often referring to Thomas Aquinas. You'll love what Bishop Tony's got to say in his segment, The Word. But some more music first up from Phil Wickham. God is good. Great song, and we need to keep that sentiment front and centre in our mind. Also hear from All Sons and Daughters and the song For Your Glory and My Good. Well, let's keep moving. Faith, hope, love and life. My name's Jude Hennessy, and it's great to be with you on the journey.

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1: The 27th Sunday of the year delivers to us a most magnificent reading from St. Paul's letter to the Philippians. It's chapter 4. Now, you'll be familiar with a figure in the literary tradition by the name of Mark Twain. Twain, of course, was born in around about the middle of the 19th century. He was born, in fact, in 1835, and Mark Twain died in 1910. You may be a particular admirer of Mark Twain's novels. Huckleberry Finn comes to mind. Now, Twain famously said that 95% of my problems never happened. 95% of my problems never happened. He also famously said that when I was 13, my father was an ignoramus, and when I was 21, he was beginning to learn something. It was a very clever statement about the arrogance of youth. But the one that I wanted to focus on is this saying, 95% of my problems have never happened. And so this brings us into the reality that the mind is a very, very powerful agent in human existence and can sometimes overtake things. I think it was indeed Chesterton who said in his book Orthodoxy that when people go mad, they don't lose their mind. No, they lose everything but their mind. Their mind starts to reign supreme. And it was certainly St. Thomas Aquinas who said that all the things that make us to be human, they have to function in a wonderful democracy. If some particular aspect of body, soul, or spirit takes over and starts being a dictator, then you've got a real problem with your personal existence. So Twain very, very cleverly said this, 95% of my problems never happen. The mind certainly is very powerful and can create problems that simply do not exist. And so into this reality, into this type of scourge that we often find ourselves in as human beings, with worrying about things that really are quite fanciful and using enormous amounts of energy, into this particular predicament comes the reading from Philippians 4. It's one of Paul's beautiful letters written from prison. There is no need to worry, he says, it's chapter 4 of Philippians, there is no need to worry, but if there is anything you need, pray for it, asking God for it with prayer and thanksgiving. And that word that he uses for thanksgiving, you guessed it, is Eucharistia, the word Eucharist, which means thanksgiving. So Paul employs this word. There's no need to worry, but if there's anything you need, pray for it, asking God for it with prayer and with thanksgiving, Eucharistia. In other words, take it to the Eucharist. And it was Carlo Acutis who documented these amazing Eucharistic miracles throughout history. It's an incredible website that some amazing things have happened to demonstrate to people who have weaker faith, no, this is actually true. This is not symbolic. Paul is absolutely right. There is no need to worry. If we have such an incredible gift, then all we need to do, as Paul says, is no need to worry. Just pray for it, asking God for it with prayer and thanksgiving.
2: Thanks so much to Bishop Tony Percy there. No worries is what he called this segment. It was really good. Loved it. I might need to listen to that one again, I think. 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Or you can just scroll down the page and click on the one you want to listen to. You can see Bishop Tony there, and every week we're getting new stuff from him. And someone who's been on that list since we started this, day one over 15 years ago, is Trish McCarthy. She's going to talk to us this week in her Milk and Honey segment about the importance of planting and reaping, not just in the physical realm of living, but in the spiritual realm, in our inner life. That's coming up. But some more music first. Here's Heaven Flow Music and the song, I'm With You Always. Faith, hope, love and life. Hope you're enjoying today's show. It's The Journey.

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3: Faith, hope, love and life. This is The Journey. And now it's time for Milk and Honey with Trish McCarthy.
4: The natural order of things is that you plant in a given season to experience harvest and fruition at the appropriate season that follows. This cannot be altered. It is natural, spiritual and wholesome. This planning in order is essential in our daily lives too. Although we no longer plant veggie gardens as the norm, this principle of preparing, planting, nurturing and harvesting is vital for wholesome growth and natural progression. In fitness, planning is like developing the right techniques to progress the body. Things like movement techniques, body conditioning and use of energy systems. Intellectually and emotionally, it's taking out the trash in our minds, getting accustomed to watching and listening to our thoughts, and planting wholesome, affirming and positive thoughts that give life to and rise from truth. Nutritionally, it's about planting meals around nature's fundamental building blocks, nourishing the body with natural unprocessed foods that give life to healthy cells, nourish, support and sustain healthy body systems, which in turn affect healthy brain functioning, the source of our well-being. Spiritually, it's about learning various styles and types of prayer, making it a priority in our day to spend time with our Creator, nourishing our soul, carefully tending to it, weeding out sin, negative thoughts, planning and cultivating forgiveness, gentleness, patience, peace and gratitude. This week, you might like to design your holistic garden or field. What are the key areas you want to eventually harvest? What seeds do you need to plant or nurture to get to that point? And what steps can you take this very day? This very moment.
5: Good on you, Trish McCarthy. Thank you so much for your input again. Always great things that you've got to say in Milk and Honey. After the break, to round out the show this week, we're going to be hearing from Father Mike Delaney. I've been hanging out with him this week at the Parish Renewal Summit, which has concluded yesterday up at St. Gregory's College in Campbelltown. Over 700 people. There's 28 dioceses in Australia. 26 of them were there. There were three from over in New Zealand, Fiji, the Philippines, international guests from North America who formed some of the team that were part of the dynamic group of keynote speakers, lots of homegrown talent too. Tapped a whole lot of my Pentecostal pastor mates down in the Illawarra to be praying for that, and they sure were, which we're really grateful for. Love getting those Pentecostals praying for us. They're powerhouses. Anyway, he's coming up after the break, got in the Everyday Easy segment, and he's going to talk about some of the thinking and insights he got when he saw an incredible boat built and launched recently down there in Tasmania where he's from. Wren Collective's coming up though first, the song Joy of the Lord. Faith, hope, love and life. My name's Jude Hennessy and we're getting to the end, but it's great to be with you still on the journey.

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6: The title I've given this God spot is China Zorilla. It's the name of a Tasmanian designed and built electric ferry that is currently en route to serve the ferry route between Buenos Aires and Montevideo, crossing the Rio de la Plata. A few details if you missed the media reports about the start of the voyage. It's a 130 metre long battery electric ferry designed for a South American operator. It can carry 2,100 passengers and 225 vehicles, powered entirely by a 40 megawatt battery system distributed across 5,016 units, making it the largest maritime battery installation globally. The ferry uses 8 electric water jets providing silent, zero-emission propulsion and will use quick high-speed charging infrastructure at both ports to ensure a quick turnaround. My reason for talking about it is because to get to South America, it needed to be transported using a heavy-lift ship that arrived in Hobart from Durban, South Africa on July 22nd. The Black Marlin anchored off Sandy Bay and had to wait for several days for the best weather conditions for the loading of the ferry. The ship itself attracted a great deal of attention because of the fact it looks very different to any other ship you might see, at least in normal circumstances. It's over 200 metres long, but the middle seems to be missing. This is because there's a superstructure at the bow and then a platform that is just above sea level and then some smaller superstructure at the aft end of the ship. To carry the ferry, the vessel takes on ballast and semi-submerges so that the ferry might be unloaded and then when loaded, discharges the ballast and it regains its normal sailing format. Then when everything had been secured, the ship sailed for South America, a trip that was to take 40 days leaving Hobart on the 5th of August, meaning it should arrive at its destination about the 14th September, all going well. Now, why should this be a God spot? I'd like to suggest there are

The Bridgewater Jerry was back, and the ship with its cargo was enshrouded by a gentle fog that gathered around it and seemed to be protecting it from all that might go wrong. All around us there is technology, incredible technology, that is there every day, and frequently we now begin to take it for granted. This incredible feat took place over a number of days and required incredible planning, close cooperation between numerous entities, and a good dose of reasonable weather to make it all occur. And because it seemed to be in slow motion, we could actually see and enjoy the spectacle. I hope that sometime this week, you might have the opportunity to see something wonderful happening and be able to appreciate how God has gifted people and how they have been able to use their gifts to make things happen for the better. As an aside, China Zarrilla was a celebrated Uruguayan actress born in 1922 and who died in 2014. She was known for her extensive work in theatre, film and television, earning recognition as a grande dame of South American theatre.

Wonderful song to finish off this week, Jordan Feliz. Praise God for that. And praise God for what we just heard from Father Mike and all of our presenters this week. Really grateful for all of their inputs. Father Mike, as usual, has got a great eye for picking out God in the everyday events of life. Thanks to him and to Trish McCarthy, Bishop Tony Percy. Great insights from him about how to avoid worry. Mother Hilda Scott and to my boss, of course, Bishop Brian Mascord, right at the top of the show. Great to have him breaking open this week's

0: week's gospel for us. Thanks for listening in. Hope you enjoyed today's show. Great privilege to be speaking into the airwaves of over 35 Christian radio stations around Australia. What they do as a ministry and what we should do if we appreciate it is support them. So wherever you are, when you hear the sponsor breaks, where you hear the calls that come up from time to time on every Christian radio station to support them, please do it because you're supporting an incredible ministry that continues to each and every year draw people into hearing the gospel, experiencing the truth of it, and being drawn into a life of faith. So, if you feel prompted, help them out. We'll be doing this all again next week. I hope you can join us then. Faith, hope, love and life. My name's Jude Hennessy, and you've been on The Journey.
1: The Journey is presented by Jude Hennessy and produced by Max Norden on Darawal Country in the office of the Bishop for the Catholic Diocese of Wollongong.

It's another Tassie Sunday morning. And no matter what you've got planned, stay tuned for 2 hours of inspiring music and thought-provoking talks that will challenge you to live a life of meaning and purpose. 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
1: This week, Lily and Greg McInnes. You got a little love. New music by Emmy Lantino and Dave Simpfendorfer. And in the artist spotlight this week, Melbourne EDM K-pop singer-songwriter Leah. 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

0: there's a particular moment at the end of the day when there's nowhere left to hide. The house is quiet, the day's distractions are gone, and eventually we're alone with the person looking back at us in the mirror. For Darren Mulligan of We Are Messengers, that uncomfortable moment became the starting point for one of the most personal lines he's ever written.
1: I'm saying it's been a while since I've been good with my reflection.
0: The line appears in the song Lay It All On You, but Darren says writing it forced him to confront something much deeper than a clever lyric.
1: Like, I would challenge anyone that's listening to this. The next time you stand in front of your bathroom mirror, say late in the evening before you go to bed, like, really look at yourself. And for a minute, allow yourself to feel all of the things that that person looking back at you needs to feel.
0: Darren says it's easy to present a version of ourselves to the outside world, but it's much harder when we're alone.
1: Because I can pretend all day long, you know, when I'm out in the public place. But when you're on your own with yourself, 11 p.m., the house is quiet, and you're looking at yourself in the mirror, you have to do business with that person.
0: And that's where the song becomes a confession. Darren admits there have been times when he hasn't been able to look at himself and feel at peace with the person staring back.
1: I'm just telling the truth. Just saying, listen, it's been too long since I could look in the mirror and really say, you know what, Darren, you've done the best you can as a daddy and as a husband and as a son and a follower and a friend. And so this was a way of me going, Jesus, I got to find a way to lay it all on you.
0: There's something remarkably human about that. The songwriter isn't presenting faith as having everything sorted out. He's describing what happens when the pretending stops and surrender begins. That's Darren Mulligan of We Are Messengers talking about the story behind Lay It All On You, a song from their latest album, Halfway Home. I'm Cam, and that's your TCM update.
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1: Business leaders prefer stability rather than uncertainty and chaos. It's hard to make good decisions when the marketplace is changing rapidly. We started this year with prices in turmoil due to tariff increases, then the tariff rules constantly changed. Further, many employees have been impacted by new immigration policies. These changes can shake up businesses significantly. Fortunately, we're part of a kingdom that cannot be shaken. Hebrews 12:28 teaches, "Therefore, since we are receiving a kingdom that cannot be shaken, let us be thankful and so worship God acceptably with reverence and awe." As we take time today to be thankful for our family and our many blessings, also take a moment to be grateful for being part of a kingdom that cannot be shaken.
0: To learn more about Unconventional Business Network and doing business God's way, visit unconventionalbusiness.org. 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
1: As mentioned in the last hour, today's sermon comes to us from Holy Trinity Anglican Church, and the speaker is the Reverend Mark Barry, who is their assistant minister. The message, entitled To Live is Christ, is based in the first chapter of Paul's epistle to the church at Philippi. Prior to the message, a congregational member, whose voice you may recognise actually, will introduce the passage. So let's join them.
2: It's Philippians chapter 1 and verses 18 to 30. But what does it matter? The important thing is that in every way, whether from false motives or true, Christ is preached. And because of this, I rejoice. Yes, and I will continue to rejoice. For I know that through your prayers and God's provision of the Spirit of Jesus Christ, what has happened to me will turn out for my deliverance. I eagerly expect and hope that I will in no way be ashamed, but will have sufficient courage so that now, as always, Christ will be exalted in my body, whether by life or by death. For to me to live is Christ, and to die is gain. If I am to go on living in the body, this will mean fruitful labour for me. Yet what shall I choose? I do not know. I am torn between the two. I desire to depart and be with Christ, which is better by far, but it is more necessary for you that I remain in the body. Convinced of this, I know that I will remain, and I will continue with all of you for your progress and joy in the faith, so that through my being with you again, your boasting in Christ Jesus will abound on account of me. Whatever happens, conduct yourselves in a manner worthy of the gospel of Christ. Then, whether I come and see you or only hear about you in my absence, I will know that you stand firm in the one spirit, striving together as one for the faith of the gospel, without being frightened in any way by those who oppose you. This is a sign to them that they will be destroyed, but that you will be saved, and that by God. For it has been granted to you on behalf of Christ not only to believe in him, but also to suffer for him, since you are going through the same struggle you saw I had, and now hear that I still have. Hear the word of the Lord.
3: Thanks be to God.
4: Try to finish this sentence. To live is to what? To live is to what? What is it that gives our lives purpose, meaning, and significance? What is it that gives us a reason to get out of our beds each morning? I don't know what that was for you this morning, but is that thing that ultimately defines our lives big enough and strong enough to withstand all the difficulties and all the tragedies that come our way? For example, if our career or success defines our lives, what happens when we fail to reach those lofty goals? We lose our job or we retire. If relationships define our lives, what happens when we lose that person or they walk away from us? If our health or beauty defines our lives, what happens when we get chronically sick or, God forbid, grow old? What is it that can actually hold us together when life inevitably falls apart? Well, that's where we meet the Apostle Paul in the letter of Philippians. Paul is in chains. Paul is potentially facing execution any day. His freedom has been stripped away. His comfort is gone. His future.

0: future is completely uncertain. And yet, incredibly, Paul still rejoices. Why? Because none of those things define his life. What does Paul say in verse 21? You can see these verses. What does Paul say in verse 21? One of the biggest and boldest claims in the whole Bible. For me to live is Christ, and to die is gain. You see what Paul is saying there? Paul has something, in fact, someone in his life that suffering can't destroy and death can't take away. And that's what we need to see today with absolute clarity, that with Jesus at the centre of our lives, we can face even the hardest things in life because we know that we can never lose him. So two simple points for us this morning. We can be confident in Christ as we are committed to Christ. So let's pray now for God's help as we look at his word. Let's pray. Heavenly Father, as we look at your word now, we pray that you would speak it deep into our minds and hearts so that we would faithfully live it out in our lives. Amen. All right, so point one then, confident in Christ. Now, verse 18, but what does it matter? The important thing is that in every way, whether from false motives or true, Christ is preached. And because of this, I rejoice. Paul is saying that in the end, it doesn't matter, really doesn't matter what people's motives are. If they're preaching the good news of Jesus, that's fantastic, isn't it? He can rejoice because that's what Paul's mission is all about. It's not about Paul, is it? It's all about Jesus and people being saved. They put their trust in him. And then Paul goes on to write, yes, and I will continue to rejoice. Why? Look at verse 19. For I know that through your prayers and God's provision of the Spirit of Jesus Christ, what has happened to me will turn out for my deliverance. You see, Paul doesn't know exactly what's going to happen next in his life, but he does know who's in control of it all. God, who is working through the Philippians' prayers and working through the Spirit of Jesus. As commentator Stephen Lawson writes, Paul lays his head on the pillow of the sovereignty of God each night, and he sleeps well in it. Paul knows his God will sovereignly work out everything for his deliverance. He'll either ensure that Paul is set free from his chains, or he'll call Paul home to heaven. And either way, God will glorify Jesus in it. Verse 20, I eagerly expect and hope that I will in no way be ashamed, but will have sufficient courage so that now, as always, Christ will be exalted in my body, whether by life or by death. And then Paul, of course, makes his big and bold claim in verse 21, for me to live is Christ and to die is gain. It's actually even more emphatic in the Greek. Literally, Paul is writing to live Christ, to die gain. And so what is Paul's life? Well, it obviously isn't ultimately about comfort or career or reputation or even just staying alive. Paul's life is Christ. Jesus is the reason Paul lives. Jesus is the person Paul lives for. Jesus is the one Paul wants to glorify with all that he has. And if that's not incredible enough, Paul then goes on to say, to die is gain. Well, how can death possibly be gain? Verse 23, I desire to depart and to be with Christ, which is better by far. Now, the Greek word for depart means to pack up your tent, to decamp, and move on to the next location. And so for Paul, death isn't a full stop. It isn't the end, is it? Death is a comma. It marks the beginning of a new eternal life with Jesus, which is better by far. I don't know if you've recently been to a salvo funeral, but as the salvos say at funerals, he won't simply die, he'll be promoted to glory. Promoted to glory, the glory of being with Jesus forever. That's his hope. A few years ago, I went to a missions conference in St. Louis in America, and the flight back home was absolutely horrible. Think about the worst flight you had, and I'm sure this was up there with it. It was 23 hours with a stopover in LA. There was severe turbulence. The food was absolutely terrible, and I was sitting next to a family who had a baby who screamed most of the trip. Imagine that for 23 hours. But I knew that just in a few hours, I'd be coming home to Lucy and the kids. And so the pain of the journey was nothing compared to the destination. You see, whether the next chapter of Paul's life involves life or death, freedom or prison, comfort or suffering, he can face it with absolute confidence because he knows with absolute certainty that his destination is Jesus. But notice that Paul is still torn as he goes on to write. Being with Jesus forever is the best future imaginable for him. But verse 24, it is more necessary for you that I remain in the body. Why? Because next verse, it would mean that Paul could continue to help the Philippians with their spiritual progress and their joy in the faith. And as such, their boasting in Jesus, their praise of Jesus would abound. That's why he wants to stay alive. You see, if Paul lives, he lives for Jesus and for others to know Jesus better. And if he dies, he lives with Jesus forever in glory. You see, that isn't that incredible? There's no scenario in which Paul loses. Spare his life and he wins. Take his life and he wins. You can't be more spiritually invincible than the Apostle Paul, can you? You can't be more spiritually invincible than that. And can I say that is the absolute confidence each one of us here today can have in Jesus, that through both life and death, no thing and no one can ever take Jesus from us. And that, if that is true, what should therefore our response be? Well, again, it's pretty simple. Again, we can have confidence in Christ as we are committed to Christ. Point two, we need to stick with Jesus until the very end. And so in the second half of this passage, Paul turns from his own life to the lives of the Philippians. Have a look at verse 27, where Paul writes, "Whatever happens, conduct yourselves in a manner worthy of the gospel of Christ." The Greek word for conduct literally means to be a good citizen. And so Roman citizens were expected to live up to the very high calling of being a citizen of Rome. And so Paul is saying to his readers, to these citizens of heaven, he's saying this to us, to live a life worthy of the gospel that has saved us, that has brought us into heaven, that has given us that eternal citizenship. And you see, that is the challenge of our lives, isn't it? To not just passively believe the truth about Jesus in our minds, but to actively live out that truth in our lives. But what does that look like? Well, over the next few verses, Paul builds up this picture of what it means to actually be committed to Jesus. And he starts with a military idea in verse 27. Have a look at verse 27 or the rest of it. "Then whether I come and see you or only hear about you in my absence, I will know that you stand firm." Now, to stand firm was to hold your line, your position as a soldier on the front line of a battle rather than giving up or deserting. And that's what Jesus calls us to do spiritually, to stand firm, to keep trusting in him, to keep living for him, despite all the pressures that we face to run away. And we don't just do this on our own, do we? As Paul continues, "Stand firm," how? "In one spirit, striving together as one for the faith of the gospel." But just as soldiers would fight together in a line with their shields interlocked together to avoid being picked off by the enemy, so we too are to fight spiritually together as a church family. Just try to keep that picture in mind as we meet together. We're in a spiritual battle, aren't we? We are to fight spiritually together like this as a church family. Our spiritual fighting looks like this: praying together, worshiping together, learning together, growing together, serving together, holding firmly onto the truth of the gospel as the Holy Spirit binds us together as the united body of Christ. You see what, despite most people think, or many people think, Christianity isn't a solo effort, is it? Christianity is a community project. In fact, one of the easiest ways for us to give up our faith is by trying to follow Jesus alone. But if we stick together, like we're doing this morning, as we stick with Jesus, we can face opposition for our faith without fear. As Paul goes on to write, "Striving together without being frightened in any way by those who oppose us." So like Paul, like the Philippians, we can face this opposition without fear for three reasons that Paul gives us in the other verses after this. Firstly, by seeing this opposition as a sign that we're actually in the spiritual battle ourselves. So we're not actually sitting on the sidelines, are we, this morning? We're in the fight. And so opposition to us is a sign that those who oppose us are actually fighting against God. And as Paul says, they're headed for destruction for God's judgment on the last day. But it's also a sign for us who trust in the gospel that we're actually on God's winning side and we'll ultimately be saved by him. Well, secondly, we're to see this opposition as a gift. Yes, you heard Paul write, verse 29, it has been granted, literally gifted to you on behalf of Christ, not only to believe in him, but also to suffer for him. I don't know if you've read through Acts recently, but back in Acts 5, the disciples rejoiced because they were counted worthy of suffering disgrace for the name of Jesus. And so in the same way, when we face any opposition for our faith, we're to see it actually as a badge of honour, a defining mark that we're indeed following in the very footsteps of Jesus and suffering for him. Well, thirdly then, we're to see this opposition as normal. Do you notice in verse 30 that we Christians are going through the same struggle, the same fight that the Apostle Paul went through? The Apostle Paul, who wrote this to his ministry apprentice Timothy, everyone who wants to live a godly life in Christ Jesus will be persecuted. Jesus suffered, Paul suffered, the Philippians suffered, and it's normal that we too will suffer if we live godly lives for Jesus in an ungodly world. But here's Paul's great reminder that while God doesn't promise us a life free of suffering, what does he promise us? He promises us that we'll never have to face it alone. It's a great reminder, isn't it? We're in it together with each other and the risen Lord Jesus, who will give us a share in his victory when he returns to rule as the King of Kings and Lord of Lords. And so if you have a spare moment this week, maybe just have a quick read of Revelation 19. I don't know if anyone's read through Revelation recently, but get to Revelation 19 and you'll see, spoiler alert, in case you haven't read it, that Jesus, in fact, wins in the end. As Paul writes in Colossians 2, Jesus has already triumphed on the cross in our place over every enemy of ours, including sin, death, and Satan. And that means that those who oppose us now don't have the final word, do they? Jesus does. Jesus does. So stick with the winning team. Friends, there is coming a day, maybe sooner than we think, maybe tomorrow, when we will finally see our gracious Saviour face to face. A day when every single promise of his will come true, when he will put every evil and painful thing behind us forever, and a day when we will know that everything we gave up for him was truly worth it. As Paul is at great pains to remind us, the gospel doesn't simply give us something wonderful to believe in, does it? It gives us someone wonderful to live for. And that's Paul's whole message. Be confident in Jesus as you are committed to Jesus, living for the one who died for you. Amen. Well, let's pray. This would be true of us today. Let's pray. Heavenly Father, we praise you for your Son, Jesus, who is our life and hope. And so we pray for each one of us that through the Spirit's work in us as your people, we would trust in him even when life seems uncertain, that we would stand firm in him even when following him is hard, and that we would live courageously for him even when it's costly. May our lives together honour Jesus, whatever happens, knowing that nothing can separate us from him. And it's in his precious and powerful name, the name above all names, that we pray these things now. Amen. Amen indeed.
1: You're tuned to Launceston's Way of Him, and we've just heard a message from Holy Trinity Anglican Church. The speaker was their assistant minister, the Reverend Mark Barry, who has a role in community connections and outreach for that parish. The Holy Trinity Church is situated on the corner of George and Cameron Streets in the CBD, and their Sunday morning service, to which you are most welcome, is held each week at 9:30 a.m. A Sunday evening service is also held weekly at 5 p.m. at one of the branch churches, St. Andrew's, in Evandale. Another of the centres under Holy Trinity's care, St. Matthias at Windermere, holds services each second and fourth Sundays of the month at 9:30 a.m. as well. And may I also draw attention to the fact that they hold a midweek service of Holy Communion. That's 11 a.m. on Wednesdays at another of their centres, St. James in Franklin Village in Youngtown, situated opposite Franklin House. These are just some of the centres of worship in and around our city of Launceston. And for your convenience, you can go to WayFM's website for many of the various denominations all listed there with full details.
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3: Good morning, I'm Terry Daniel. One Nation has officially kicked off the party's campaign yesterday for the upcoming 2026 Victorian state election. Brianna Eddie-Bowles reports from Melbourne.
4: It was a packed house at the Crown Conference Centre, with Federal Party leader Pauline Hanson and Victorian leader Warren Pickering met with standing ovations. One Nation publicly revealing their Victorian policy suite for the first time and revealing their full slate of candidates.
5: One Nation wants a state where businesses can grow and a government that doesn't waste your money.
4: The party is surging in popularity, recent polling revealing that Ms Hanson is now preferred Prime Minister in Queensland. Victoria, though, the only major state where One Nation is trailing both major parties. Outside the centre, an anti-racism counter-demonstration protesting the campaign launch. Brianna Eddie-Bowles reporting.
3: Charges have now been laid against a P-plate driver accused of driving into a crowd of NRL fans waving off the Newcastle Knights bus heading to today's grand final. Carolee Katsimbanis reports.
6: The 18-year-old driver was refused bail to appear in court today, his licence suspended and the car seized for forensic examination. He faces 9 charges, including 3 counts of dangerous driving, occasioning grievous bodily harm, and 3 counts of negligent driving. His 2 male passengers, aged 18 and 19, weren't injured, but 10 people in the crowd were injured. Of those, a 5-year-old girl and a 67-year-old man remain in critical but now stable conditions. 4 others, a second 5-year-old girl, a 2-year-old girl, a 31-year-old woman and a 48-year-old man, also remain in stable conditions in John Hunter Hospital. Carolee Katsimbanis reporting.
3: There's a plan afoot to revolutionise trans...